0: You just listened to Blinding Lights by The Weeknd. You're listening to Schools on Air with Sadhna, Josie and Ifa from Mount Waverley Secondary College.
1: So guys, do you think ghosts are real?
2: Honestly, I think they might be. I mean, there's been so many people who have had encounters with them and some of them just can't be explained.
0: Yeah, but like, are we talking about like actual ghosts or like spirits that's going on?
1: I think we're talking about actual ghosts.
0: Well, if we're talking about actual ghosts, personally, I don't think they're real. Because if it's like spirits, then I would think it's like, oh yeah, maybe it's like memories or like past souls and something like that. But actual ghosts, like actual figures of ghosts, they just don't like appeal to me.
2: Yeah, I think kind of like the cheap horror movie idea of ghosts probably aren't real. Like the ghastly figure of the girl, like standing on your roof or something. I don't think that's real, but I think more of like, yeah, like what a person's impact has had in their life and how they leave that in their memory.
1: Well, I think ghosts are real because I have personal encounters with ghosts.
0: What are they?
1: Well, there was this one night when I woke up and I saw this girl staring at me and I got so freaked out, but like when I closed my eyes and opened them again, she just disappeared. So
2: yeah, I mean, that does sound pretty scary, and if I were you, I'd probably believe in ghosts too, but it might have just been a bad dream.
0: Yeah, I mean, I think spirits could be real, because there are some things we can't explain in this world, even with science. Mm. But, like, the actual ghosts that we see in movies and stuff is just too, like, artificial for me.
1: Yeah. Do you guys believe in good and bad ghosts?
2: Yeah, I definitely think that how a person has lived their life will affect if they're a ghost. That's good or bad.
0: Yeah. It would probably, like, impact, like, how they are. And, like, if you're, like, a good ghost, you probably just protect who you love. If you're a bad ghost, just haunt everyone you hate.
2: Yeah. I mean, I went on a ghost tour not far from here down in the city, and they said that sometimes people just see ghost orbs, and I think maybe that's how they turn into ghosts. Do they just turn into, like, a spirit orb or something?
1: Oh.
0: Oh, well, that's interesting.
2: Yeah, I mean, I don't personally believe it, but it's definitely a theory.
1: Yeah.
2: So to all the listeners listening at home, do you believe in ghosts? Coming up next is Bad Guy by Billie Eilish. 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

0: You just listened to Bad Guy by Billie Eilish. You're listening to Schools on Air with Josie, Ifa, and Sadna from Mount Waverly Secondary College.
1: So guys, if you could choose anywhere to live in the entire world, where would it be?
2: Well, for me, it would either be Paris or Vatican City.
0: Why Vatican City?
2: Well, Vatican City is just like, I've seen pictures of it with all those like canals, like connecting places, and like the architecture and like the culture just seems very interesting. So I think I would like to go there.
1: What about you, Ifa?
0: I think I would like to go to Egypt because I really want to see the historical architecture over there, their culture, the food, and I'm just really interested in the pyramids too.
1: Mm. I mean, both Paris and the pyramids sound very interesting, but I heard they have a very high crime rate over there. Would that be something that affected you?
2: Well, I mean, even if there's a high crime rate, I would just love to see, like, the architecture in Paris and, like, the food, guys. Obviously, we're going there for the food that we've seen.
0: I honestly don't care. Unless the experience is good, I'm fine with it.
1: Yeah, I mean, me personally, I think I'd like to live in Italy, maybe somewhere in the north where it's like a country rural town, because I've seen so many movies set in northern Italy and it's so romanticized, but for the right reasons.
2: Oh, really? Mm.
0: So, is there a place you've guys been to which you loved so much?
2: Well, for me, it would be Switzerland, because just, I love snow, and it just seems like a really nice place. And, like, a personal story, like, when I was in Switzerland, like, on top of, like, the Alps, like, it was snowing. I was eating ice cream at that time, so I would like to recreate that. What about you two?
0: I think I'd love to go to Turkey, because I really like their food. Like, the food is so good over there. And they're just, like, cats roaming around, waiting to be petted and stuff. And it's, like, really good over there.
1: Yeah, the best country I've ever visited is probably Japan. It was so interesting over there. I mean, the architecture and all the old temples and shrines, and there was just culture surrounding you in the food, the people everywhere. It was just so interesting.
2: Really? I thought Japan was more, like, modernized and, like, in the future, you know?
1: Definitely in Tokyo it was like that. I was always looking at things and buildings and stuff and wondering, are we in the year 2100? But then I went back to Kyoto and it felt like I was in the 1800s because of how many people were wearing like the kimonos and stuff like that.
0: Oh,
2: that's really interesting to hear, like just the same place having two points of views, you know?
1: Yeah, I mean, I think in terms of if we were to live in a country long term, I think I'd probably go for somewhere like Iceland or Norway because they're the most safest and I think they have the world's happiest people.
0: I think I'll go to France because I've heard it's the most beautiful place to go.
1: Yeah.
2: Well, yeah, I would like to visit like Paris and stuff, but I think I would either go to like Greece or something because I've heard how beautiful the places are and stuff.
0: Yeah, I've heard a lot about Greece too.
1: Yeah, like all the little islands off of Greece where you can just watch the sunset from the beach. Imagine just looking at that every day.
0: Yeah, oh, that'll
2: sunset's
0: be so good. Sunset's
2: so pretty, guys. Mm. Well, to the listeners, if you could live anywhere, where would you guys live? So, coming up next is Good For You by Olivia Rodrigo. You're listening to Schools on Air on Sin.

0: I guess you moved on really easily.
1: You just listened to Good For You by Olivia Rodrigo. You're listening to Schools On Air with Josie, Ifa and Sadhana from Mount Waverley Secondary College.
2: So everyone, just a heads up about the next topic, as it talks a bit about underage drinking and responsibilities based on it. If you need help, call National Alcohol and Other Drug Helpline at 1800 250 015. Okay guys, so I have this question. What are the chances that an underage person will drink responsibly?
3: Well, I feel like they're really low.
1: Yeah, especially a lot of young people these days are going out to parties and stuff, and definitely peer pressure is a big aspect. If their friends are drinking, they're going to want to seem cool by drinking as well.
3: Yeah.
2: Yeah, but, like, is it good for them, though? Like, even if you're peer pressured, should you give in to it?
1: I mean, it's definitely not healthy for an underage person to drink because there's, like, guidelines for a reason. Their brain isn't developed yet and the alcohol could definitely have a lot of negative impacts.
3: Yeah, and I've heard that teenagers also, like, compete in who can drink the most in, like, different parties. So there's no certainty that a teenager will drink responsibly.
2: Yeah, I also heard that, like, approximately 4,000 to 5,000 people under 21 die just because they drank too much.
1: That's what? Insane.
2: Yeah.
1: Yeah, I mean, although the effects are very negative, young people really don't seem to listen to it. They seem to think they're the exception or something, or that they have a very high tolerance, but they don't seem to understand that without parent regulation, this really isn't something you should explore without being over 18.
2: Yeah.
3: Yeah, and alcohol is addictive, which can really affect their decision-making skills.
2: That is also true. And, like, what do you guys think is the best way for an underage person to actually drink responsibly, though?
1: I mean, I think definitely no more than 2 drinks a night, and you definitely have to be under parent supervision.
3: Mm. Well, I think that a teenager shouldn't even drink in the first place.
1: Yeah.
2: Yeah, so. Fair. Well, so, like, for any teenagers who are listening, and, like, if you're thinking of drinking, just wait until you're 18.
1: Yeah, that's the best option.
3: So, coming up next is On My Own by Birdie. 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

0: You just listened to On My Own by Birdie. You're listening to Schools on Air with Sadhana, Josie and Ifa from Mount Waverley Secondary College.
1: So, I have a question. Do you think the social media ban even affected the teens or not?
2: I personally don't think it has at all. I mean, every single person I know that I'm friends with has an account still. I mean, whether they just changed their age or weren't even banned in the first place, I don't know anyone who's actually been banned.
1: Yeah.
0: That is true. Even if it said it was banned and, like, forcing people to delete it, I don't think anyone actually took the effort to just go, like, oh, yeah, I'm going to go, like, social media less. They just changed their age and stuff, right?
1: Yeah, and, like, they just change their accounts and their name, like, just their Gmail accounts, and it just works for them.
2: Yeah, I mean, I know that the ban was supposed to do more good than harm, but I think for the people that were banned, social media did offer a really good platform, especially for teenagers, because it's the main source they get their news from, and it's where they can connect with people that have the same interest with them. I just think banning it wasn't a good idea in the first place.
1: Yeah, and especially introverts, they usually depend on, like, texting and stuff. But if that's banned, they're probably just going to feel more isolated.
0: Yeah, that is true. I mean, I get why the government wanted to ban it, because, like, oh, we're too addicted and, like, we're more at risk. But I think, like, for teens, if they, like, just cut out content that was, like, harmful for teens, it would have been much better than actually just trying to get, like, all teens to, like, stop using social media.
1: Well, I heard that the ban was mostly for the next generation and it was less for this one. So,
2: yeah. But the thing is, if we don't have any access to social media till we're 16 and we're suddenly just exposed to all of this content and all of these dangers at one time, then I think that that's more harmful than having it from a young age, because you're not used to this. You can make reckless decisions that you don't even know you're making.
0: Yeah, it's also like young kids, the first, like, friends that, like, when they're exposed to it, they just want to know what it is. And, like, cutting out harmful content for them is way more better than just completely erasing social media from their minds.
2: Yeah.
1: Yeah, and honestly, I think it'll just make the children curious about what the social media platforms are about, and they'll just try to use it.
2: So, if you're listening at home, do you think the social media ban actually affected teens? Coming up next is Dreams by Birdie. 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

0: You just listened to Dreams by Birdie. You're listening to Schools on Air with Josie, Ifa, and Sadhna from Mount Waverley Secondary College.
1: So guys, what's actually wrong with the idea of blasting all the world's rubbish into the sun?
2: Personally, I think it's a great idea.
0: Yeah, but if you think about it, like, there's just so much rubbish in the whole world, and you just need one big thing to take it up to space. Wouldn't that take a lot of fuel and energy and time?
2: Yeah, but then it's also, like, cleansing our Earth. So, like, it's more benefit if you think about it.
1: But what if we used all that money from sending the ships up to put the rubbish in, and we just used the money instead on making more renewable resources so that there's no more rubbish?
0: Yeah, that's a nice idea too.
2: Well, fair, but like, how do we get rid of the junk that's already here? Because, like, plastic takes like 2,000 to 5,000 years to actually decompose.
0: Wait, what?
2: Yeah, it does. So, like, just blasting it into the sun makes so much more sense to me.
1: But yeah. Won't that have negative impacts on the sun itself?
0: I mean, the sun's just a giant fireball.
2: I mean, yeah, it might impact the sun, but, like, they say the sun's gonna blast up in, like, 4 million years or something, so, like...
0: But yeah, but if you send a rocket up to space to throw all the rubbish into the sun, and that rocket just malfunctions midway, and all the rubbish just comes flying back on the Earth, what are you guys gonna do that
2: time? Okay, fair point.
1: And also, how are we even going to get it there? If you come even, like, 1,000 kilometres away from the sun, you're still going to get your face melted off.
2: What if we just don't send humans and just... We have AI now. We'll just make the rocket, put AI into it, and just send it off.
1: Yeah, but AI also isn't very trustworthy with those kind of things.
0: Yeah, and the sun's really big, which means it has, like, a really big, giant gravity mass thing. So... Doesn't that just make it dangerous for the rocket to, like, just hit the sun or something?
1: And it'd have to have a lot of power to go through all the orbits to suddenly just get into the sun.
0: Yeah.
2: Okay, fair. Well, personally, I still think it's a great idea, but let's see what the listeners think. Do you guys think, like, blasting the rubbish would be a good idea? Coming up next is Fearless by Taylor Swift. You're listening to Schools on Air on Sin.

0: You just listened to Fearless by Taylor Swift. You're listening to Schools On Air with Sadhana, Ifa and Josie from Mount Waverley Secondary College.
1: Again, just a heads up about the next topic, which involves stuff about alcohol and drugs. If you need any help, call National Alcohol and Other Drug Helpline at 1-800-250-015. So guys, I have this question. How dangerous do you think parties are to teenagers?
2: Well, I think it mostly depends what kind of party it is.
0: Yeah, I mean, it all really comes down to parent supervision because that all depends what kind of stuff they're going to do at the party.
1: Yeah, true. But, like, so it's just a bunch of teenagers going to a party at the club. How dangerous do you think it is for them?
0: Well, first of all, I don't think teenagers who are still in school should be going to the club because they might be underage and using fake IDs, and who knows who is going to be at the club.
2: Yeah, and they're most likely probably, like, you know, drink over there and do dangerous stuff.
1: Mm. What type of dangerous stuff do you think?
0: I mean, who genuinely, like, anyone could be there. They could be a drug dealer who could deal dangerous substances that is definitely not safe for teenagers. There's obviously going to be a bar at the club, and if you got in there in the first place, they're going to think you're of age to drink.
1: Oh, yeah, true. I also think, like, most, like, kidnappings also might happen there, you know?
2: Yeah. Even, like, I've heard a lot of things that when a teenager goes to parties and, like, they get bashed over there for no reason.
0: Yeah, I mean, even parties that are just, like, a house party while your parents are out of town, anyone could just, if you're very overcrowded and you don't have track of who's coming through the door, anyone could still show up.
1: Yeah, true. But, like, it's also that, like, you shouldn't be getting into trouble at the first place.
0: Mm.
1: Like, if you're going to, like, a club, for example, just keep to yourself and your friends. Like, why are you mingling with, like, other people who you don't even know how old they are?
2: And I think the type of company you have really affects what you'll do in a party, too.
0: Yeah, like, if you're with friends who often make you do bad things or make you have bad decisions, I don't think you should be going out with them somewhere like a club.
1: Yeah. Peer pressure and influences is a big thing for these type of topics.
2: Yeah.
0: And also, if you're under the influence of something like drugs or alcohol, you often don't have control over the decisions you make.
2: They'll probably, like, expect you to do stuff and you don't want to do, and they can, like, force you.
1: Yeah, so that's what peer pressure, like, just have the right friends if you're going anywhere out and just be safe in general.
0: Parties may seem like the way to be cool or that it's a big part of teenage life, but in reality, I think maybe saying no to a party sometimes is better if you have something big coming up or you really just don't want to get into a sticky situation.
1: Yeah, just bring friends over to your house, have fun, maybe have a sleepover, and just enjoy it. You don't need to go to, like, these, like, fancy parties and stuff just to be, like, cool.
0: Yeah, I think that's what your 20s are for.
1: Yeah.
2: So, what do you guys think? How dangerous are parties for teenagers? Coming up next is Losing My Religion by R.E.M. 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

0: You just listened to Losing My Religion by R.E.M. You're listening to Schools on Air with Sadhana, Josie and Ifa from Mount Waverley Secondary College.
1: So, do you think it's safe to go outside at night?
2: I mean, of course, because we're all females, there's definitely an increase in risk for us.
0: Yeah, but, like, in general, like, some people out there just don't know, like, how to keep to themselves. So, like, more people are just in danger by that.
2: Do you guys know what the most dangerous suburbs are in Melbourne?
1: I think it's South Bank, Carlton, Melton and Sunshine.
0: Oh my god, I know a friend who lives in Sunshine. I stayed over at their house one time.
2: Hopefully they're not in danger.
1: Yeah.
0: Hopefully.
1: But well, I think it mostly depends on where you go, like dodgy areas or especially at night and places like this.
2: But also, I don't think it really depends on the suburb. It just depends if you're in the wrong place at the wrong time or which people just so happen to be around you.
0: Yeah. I also read in the Australian Bureau of Statistics that, like, around 574 recorded victims of kidnapping in Australia in, like, 2024, and, like, 25% of them were just taken off the sidewalk.
2: So you're really not safe no matter how hard you try.
0: Yeah, I mean, just keep pepper spray with you, I guess.
1: Yeah, and I heard that there's been an increase of crime in Australia, too.
0: Yeah.
2: I mean, this story might not be relevant, but I know one of my mum's friends back in high school, she was just walking home to school in the middle of the day where heaps of people were around, and someone pulled over on the side of the road and tried to take her, but she kicked and screamed and got people's attention, so they eventually just let her go.
0: Yeah, so do you guys think these type of, like, events and, like, is going to happen in, like, more crowded places or just, like, anywhere?
1: I mean, the story Josie just told us, it was a crowded place and it was morning, right?
2: Yeah, it was, like, afternoon, around 3 o'clock, walking home from school.
1: So I think it usually depends, like, if it's, like, your luck. That's what I think.
2: I mean, definitely night is more dangerous. And if you're alone and there's absolutely no one else around, there's obviously more of a risk because you can't get anyone's attention to save you. But there always is a chance that stuff like this could happen.
0: Yeah, that is true. So how do you think you could protect yourself if you're actually, like, in this type of situations?
1: Well, maybe you should scream for help or keep something with you that...
0: What if there's no one there to grab their attention?
1: That's a really good question.
2: If you start to suspect that someone might be following you or coming up behind you, I think the best thing to do is either pretend that you're on the phone or actually get on the phone with someone. That way, if they try to grab you, they know that someone knows you're in danger because you've just obviously screamed into the phone.
1: Okay. Yeah, or maybe you should, like, go to streets where, like, there are different houses and just knock on a random door and just go to your house.
0: I also think going into, like, shops that are, like, very lit and have a lot of people there would be a good idea.
2: Definitely.
1: Yeah.
2: So, for all you listeners at home, I think that you should definitely reconsider going out at night anymore, especially if you're alone. Coming up next is Kyoto by Phoebe Bridges. 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

0: You just listened to Kyoto by Phoebe Bridgers. You're listening to School on Air with Josie, Ifa, and Sadna from Mount Waverley Secondary College.
1: So guys, with your personal opinions, do you think limitations on children are a good or bad idea?
2: I think it's based on how many limitations is put on the child.
0: Yeah, like if there are only some limitations and they're not as many as, like, you know, which will make the child really oppressed or something.
2: Yes, I also think, like, some limitations is good, to lead the child into, like, the right path. But, like, excessive limitations is probably just going to make the child more rebellious and just not want to listen to their parents.
1: Yeah, I heard that if you put heaps of limitations on a child, it can lead to depression and anxiety. And it also honestly just makes the child not like their parents and make them more likely to, like, run away from home or make bad decisions.
2: Yeah, it's also probably going to make the child more curious about the world. So I don't think they're going to be listening to their parents while they're, like, their brain's just like, oh my God, I want to look at this, I want to see this.
0: Yeah. And even if the parent, like, wants to put limitations, I think they should first tell the reason why they're putting the limitation and what would happen if the child does this stuff. That just reduces the child's, curiosity, which will just decrease the rate that he or she will be, like, you know, rebellious.
1: Yeah, I definitely agree with that. I think you definitely have to put reasoning behind limitations. Otherwise, if you just say, go to your room without them knowing what they did, they'll probably just resent you and they'll probably just want to rebel more against that and just defy their parents because they don't think it's fair or unjust.
2: Yeah, like, you need to know the reason of what you did. So, like, if the child actually did something bad, they probably need to know what they did wrong to, like, improve and, like, become more, like, a nice person. But if you just don't tell them and just say, oh, just go to your room, or, like, just scream at them for no reason, they're obviously going to be like, oh, my parents hate me and I just can't do this, I can't do that.
0: Yeah, and if a parent just, like, puts limitations on a child without telling the reasons, it'll just make the child think that the parents don't trust them.
1: But I also think it's a good idea to have limitations. I mean, you see all those kids, they're just always on their iPads, always screaming, always not doing anything.
0: Yeah.
1: And if you don't put limitations on them as a young age, it makes them believe they can do anything at an older age.
0: Yeah. Well, then I guess some limitations are fine, but too many are it's just too much.
2: Yes, there should be, like, certain expectations that you put on a child, but if you just give them very high standards and expectations, the child's gonna be like, oh no, I don't know what to do.
0: Yeah.
2: And, like, trying to find, like, sneaky ways to actually achieve it more than, like, doing hard work.
1: Yeah, I mean, you always hear about how, like, the stereotype that, like, rich people are spoiled and they think they can get whatever they want. But I think that also very depends on how they were treated as a child and if their parents just let them get anything they wanted because they could afford it. I think that you also need to treat rich kids like they're normal kids too, or the same with kids who are poorer. Like, all kids should genuinely just be treated the same, I think.
0: Yeah.
2: Everyone should be equal. Like, there's nothing like, oh, you're poor, you're rich, or, like, you're a guy or a girl. Like, everything should be equal. Like, if a guy has this limitation, a girl should also, like, have the same
0: amount.
2: Not, like, excessive of it. Just, like, it should be fair if you put limitations.
1: Yeah.
2: Well, so coming up next is Thinking About You by Frank Ocean. 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

dangerous are parties to teenagers, if it's even safe to go out at night anymore, and if limitations on children are a good or a bad idea. 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We hope you guys enjoyed this show and hope you all have a good day. Finally, It's Never Gonna Give You Up by Rick Astley. 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

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Everyone could see where I was crying. I told you I was a writer, you smuggled a grin. 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
1: Hi, I'm Mackenzie, and I'm an intern here at Sin. I've been working in the Sin office for 5 months now, and what I love most about it is how it has opened me up to so many new and emerging local artists that I never would have heard of otherwise. So thanks, Sin.
0: Thank you.

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you're keeping a place for me. 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

Stomp. Sin is proud to announce Frankston Flipping Stomp 4-piece The Gnomes as our feature artist all this month. So true, I'm better with you. Originally starting as a solo project in 2023 for guitarist and songwriter Jay Miller, Jay soon joined forces with Ned, Ollie and Ethan, and the Gnomes quickly evolved into a full band. Taking their cues from the garage sounds of The Easy Beats, The Kinks and early Beatles, the Gnomes riff rockin' stompin' beatnik sounds. Hear the Gnomes, our feature artist all this month on Sin.

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0: people around back. Yeah, right there. I'm gonna be right back.
1: 10 tracks, no skips. It's the Sin 10.

0: barbecues. Oh, hi. But spare a thought for the lonely sod stuck behind the grill while everyone else is having fun. Like Daniel here.
1: Did I invite you?
0: No, I'm not staying. 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
1: Sure.
0: Cool. 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Oh. So you'll always have company.
1: Thanks.
0: Oh, sausage. Hot.
1: Yeah, that will be hot.
0: Oh.
1: Very hot.
0: Oh. 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
1: My name's Rachel Ward and I'm a journalist and I'm a former sinner and former board member. I love sin so much. It helped me meet so many of my closest friends, helped me get experience and confidence that I needed and the industry connections that I also needed to get a job. Love you, Sin.

0: Namatin Mumritin, Sajit Narandar. All mother Alvandru and Marike, and I am all my oil and a couple of Rio Mara. Jit Nah, Marka Perola.
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0: politics, confusing, chaotic, and sometimes a little absurd.
1: It's representative of the Australian people.
2: That's right. Everyone wants to represent something, but who's actually representing young people?
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4: That's where Represent comes in. 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
0: Sin was the first station to play their music. 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

0: baddest bitch. 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Act like I'm 36, but actually, I'm 50, bitch.
1: I'm 50. Yeah.
0: Don't call me daddy, I'm your mommy. 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I got a dirty mouth. Now watch me spit.

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0: To deeper cuts, solo records, the side projects, and everything in between, this is The Book of Genesis. Now please welcome to the mic your host, Liam Hare. All right, guys, welcome back to episode number 13 of The Book of Genesis. It is me, Liam Hare, and we're glad to have your company here on Sin 90.7 for this Wednesday afternoon. In this episode, we are covering Mike Rutherford's solo career and his side project endeavors. Of course, for those who are well familiar with the Genesis catalog will know he had a great success, a string of hits with his project Mike and the Mechanics, namely Silent Running and of course All I Need is Miracle, and who cannot forget the iconic and emotionally moving and heart-wrenching The Living Years. But for some who may not be completely above board with everything he did something in 1979 that he recorded at the Polish Studios in Stockholm, Sweden, called Small Creeps Day, which followed

goes around loosely on a concept of a 24-minute title track based on the 1965 novel Small Creeps Day by Peter Curiel Brown, which tells the story of Mr. Small Creep and his journey of self-discovery he takes through the assembly line of the factory he has worked for 40 years. So much like Tony Banks, who ended up recording A Curious Feeling in that same year, Mike Rutherford did the exact same thing at the studios. Well, of course, Phil Collins had the decision to try and save his failing marriage. So a time to spare, as I said before, Mike Rutherford and keyboardist Tony Banks went on and recorded their solo debut albums. Now, the first track we're going to play, of course, is the first half of the Small Creeps Day, which is the Small Creeps Day Suite, which contains the tracks Between the Tick of the Talk, Working in Line, After Hours, Rats, Cats in the Neighborhood, Small Creep Alone, and the Daylight, and of course, At the End of the Day. And after we get in through that song, we will talk about his other solo album, Acting Very Strange. We'll have Halfway There from that one. And then from there, we will talk about Mike and the Mechanics. So let's get into it. This is the Small Creeps Day Suite from Mike Rutherford.

Alright, that was Small Keeps Day from Small Keeps Day album from Mike Rutherford. So, in September of 1982, released his final studio release as a solo artist before embarking on Mike and the Mechanics, and this is Acting Very Strange. It is very much a sort of left-field choice and one that fans like to forget. It was one that Mike Rutherford himself does not like at all and is not very impressed with how it came out, but he put it upon himself on this album that he was going to do the lead vocals, as he didn't do it at the time. He didn't do it on the previous album. He had listed on different session musicians to help him out with that one, so he decided to do it with his own. But for those who are familiar with their Australian music history, Nick Launay, who did the Countdown album for Midnight Oil, helped produce Mike Rutherford's Acting Very Strange. So there is that for you. So as I said, the single we're going to play from this one is Halfway There, which I think is a favourite of mine from this record, and also has the, in the first tour for Mike and the Mechanics in 1986, has Paul Young singing lead vocals on this track as well. So when we get into Mike and Mechanics, maybe we'll talk about that one too. So here is Halfway There from Mike Rutherford's second and final solo endeavour before to the Mechanics, of course, Acting Very Strange. Here on CineFM at 90.7 for your Wednesday afternoon, we're talking about Mike's solo career and, of course, his endeavours with Mike and the Mechanics as well.

at that time, I'd been, you know, involved with Squeeze in the early 80s, and then later with a guy called Nick Lowe. And our music at that time was really, that I was doing with Nick was really kind of out of style. It wasn't what was happening on the radio. I mean, it was very kind of almost what we would call skiffle or rockabilly kind of stuff, rock and roll, earthy, rough. And that wasn't the appetite on radio and stuff at the time. You know, this was, you were getting your Simply Reds, your Paul Young, and you know, that kind of polished pop synth kind of sound, which Nick wasn't into at all. But I was curious about it, and the opportunity came out of the blue to sing on the first Mike and the Mechanics album, because Mike was doing what he thought was kind of a solo record, but he didn't want to sing. So he got myself and a couple of other singers, the other Paul Young, who's a guy from Manchester in England, sadly no longer with us. But so again, there's a long story to it, but basically I sang on the on that first album. I sang the first track, Silent Running, or Can You Hear Me, as it's known. And made four or five albums with the Mechanics, and you know, enjoyed quite some success. I mean, I was the lead vocalist on songs like The Living Years and Over My Shoulder, Silent Running. And you know, it was enjoyable. It was always felt as if it was a side project, because is Mike Rutherford, who was the guitar player, still is the guitar player in Genesis. So it was kind of a, and but that suited me, because you know, it gave me freedom also to do other stuff. But I think sadly, on when Paul passed, Paul Young, in I think it was 2000, I think that for me that was kind of the beginning of the end of my participation. I think I did make an album or two after that. It was never quite the same. And to be honest, I was trying to get things going on my solo stuff, you know, at the time. And I kind of felt that Mike had lost his appetite for the project as well, and it kind of lapsed. And I started to concentrate on doing my own stuff with my own little label. And Mike wanted to kind of reform the band, and at that point I felt that I couldn't devote the time, that because it usually took a long time to make those albums, and I just and also the fact that, you know, it was Mike's project, he owned the stuff, all the copyrights and everything belonged to him, and I felt that I needed to have my own catalogue of music.

you just heard Silent Running there from Mike and the Mechanics here on Sin 90.7 for the Book of Genesis for your Wednesday afternoon. And just before that song, you heard Paul Carrack, formerly of Mike and the Mechanics, talking about and reflecting on his time with the band that he spent from 1985 to 2005. So he spent 20 years with the band and the project as a whole before returning to his solo career after 2005's reunion in England. And also he only found it fitting that he leave the project out of respect for the legacy of the great late Paul Young. Speaking of Paul Young, let's going to have a song now from him, one of my favourites from the debut record. This will be Hanging by a Thread, which was actually, funny enough, used in Miami Vice on an episode called Baby Blues. So this is Hanging by a Thread from Mike and the Mechanics from the debut record from 1985 here on Sin 90.7, covering the solo endeavours of Mike Rutherford and, of course, his side project, Mike and the Mechanics.

special.

we're going to go out on a song from the Beggar on a Beach of Gold album from 1995. And this song will be called Over My Shoulder, which is another great song sung by the fantastic Paul Carrack. So see you back next week. We'll be looking at Tony Banks' solo career and his side projects. So until then, take care and have a good rest of your Wednesday here on Sin 90.7.

That was I Would by Tokyo Tea Room, and you're listening to the City Hippie Radio, and I'm your host, Opal. I hope you're having a lovely, cozy day. I don't mind the drizzle today. I've wanted to play a slower and more emotive set, so I'm going to take this moment to do so. Coming up next is If I by Les Promise, and I'll see you after the break.

Alrighty, so the real ones will know that the start of this section, we actually started with I Can and I Will by Sea Rose. The cue got a little muffled up, but we then continued with If I by Les Imprimis, and then Blueberry Tea by Jacob Slade, and then Liquid Love by Billy Martin. And so, I guess it is quite a perfect segue into our discussion today, which is actually revolved around a question I was asked in regards to work the other day. And they asked me, what do you think is one of the things that young people mentally face with work and study? And it made me answer that I think one of the more overlooked challenges we face is being able to process disappointment. It may sound like a simple phenomenon, but I think specifically feeling disappointment within work and study in whatever form that may look for us can add a lot of pressure and impact other areas of our life. And in saying this, I believe it's important to not undermine the feelings of disappointment in general and to remember that truly processing it allows us to truly move on. So, in the next segment, I'm going to talk about looking into, I guess, a factor I think can cause disappointment that young people can mentally face and how the opposite can be a solution. But with that being said, I want to leave you with a question. So, how do you process disappointment? The next song coming up is Lover Only by Love Spells. I'll see you after the next break.

That was Where I Belong by Amelia Magdalena, and before that was After All by Sarah Kinsley, and following that was The Illness by Love Spells, and we started with Lovers Only by Love Spells as well. And so in our earlier segment, we talked about the importance of processing disappointment and how it can be a challenge for young people to face. And I think that this topic definitely might have felt like it came out of the left field, but I do think that it is an interesting topic to explore as a young person, because I think disappointment, the emotion of it, I think it can feel maybe harder to process as an emotion than others, because sometimes you don't really know what to do with disappointment, you know, because it comes from the inherent feeling of like the loss of, you know, an expectation or an ideal, you know. And so I think, you know, a factor that I thought kind of, I guess, can cause disappointment in regards to work and study, but in general maybe with young people, would be, you know, the lack or need to learn how to better work in a team. And I think that, you know, when it comes to young people, you know, we need, I think, feeling like we have like the genuine support and not just like the cooperation of support is quite like, you know, a fine difference. And I think that intuitively we do know the difference. Like we know, we can understand when support and care feels more like protocol, whilst, you know, teamwork and genuine support feels more of like a collective uplifting. And I guess this was more prompted because of the last night's futsal game. It was probably the most intense one yet, and we only had 5 members on our team that could play, which meant that there were no subs, so we were playing the whole time. And I think it was a genuine test of teamwork. And I think that, you know, the difference between, you know, cooperation and teamwork, I do feel is slightly different. And I think that playing that game really kind of highlighted the importance of trust as well as exchange, and being able to be aware of your own energy levels, other people's energy levels, and being able to, you know, carry ourselves and each other. And I feel like sometimes cooperation can feel one-sided if, you know, the other party can't meet or uphold that. So I think that, you know, it definitely is a balance of both, but I think that it can definitely create space for those feelings of disappointment, which I think is just something that, you know, we can acknowledge, but also understand the importance of cooperation and teamwork. So I think moving forward with this, I think that understanding maybe the different types of teamwork when it comes to working on a team in sports, for example, versus work where things feel more like a cooperation of getting things done, I think there can be a potential difference in that. And this is just me thinking out loud, but if you kind of agree or see maybe like the slight difference in both, that would be really cool to just kind of explore and reflect, as that's something I will do as well. So there might be an update with this topic as well. But moving on, we're going to continue our music, and this is Forgetting Delaney by Delaney Bailey.

That was End of Time by Olive Jones, and before that was Unchanging by Maymay, and we started with Forgetting Delaney by Delaney Bailey. And this has come to the end of this week's episode. I hope you enjoyed this slower set list, and I'll see you next week, Wednesday 3 to 4pm, finishing on Tokyo Kyoto by Cornelia Merle. Have a good day.

and stomp. Sin is proud to announce Frankston Flipping Stomp 4-piece The Gnomes as our feature artist all this month. So true, I'm better with you. Originally starting as a solo project in 2023 for guitarist and songwriter Jay Miller, Jay soon joined forces with Ned, Ollie and Ethan, and The Gnomes quickly evolved into a full band. Taking their cues from the garage sounds of The Easy Beats, The Kinks and early Beatles, The Gnomes rip rockin' stompin' beatnik sounds. Hear The Gnomes, our feature artist all this month on Sin.

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1: Ya bir şey arıyoruz da böyle, darbuka böyle, arabesk falan çalsın. 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

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All these thoughts can't be good for my health. About to hit the deck with the hand that I was dealt. I'm a gambling man, I go all in on myself. Yeah, I wasn't raised a quitter. Forgive me, Lord, I've been moving like a sinner. Trying to find a

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0: Hello, hello, hello. It is that time of week again, and you're listening to Amplify. We have a packed show for you today. We have lots to talk about. We have some would you rather questions, some nostalgic childhood games, and we're going to be talking about Gap as well. I'm sort of unfamiliar with that.
1: The Gap?
0: I don't know what the Gap is, so you're going to have to educate me. But we're here with Bryce, Charlie, Kayla, and...
2: Karsha.
0: And we have so much to talk about.
3: But for now, we're going to leave you with Memories by Conan Gray, but make sure to stay tuned for Gap, because that's actually coming up soon. So you'll want to listen to the advice we have, our amazing advice.
0: But, we have a lot of advice.
3: Yeah, I bet we all do.
0: We're also going to be talking about a little bit of Olivia Rodrigo, so stay tuned.
3: See you then. It's been a

0: Yo, yo, yo, you were just listening to Memories by Conan Gray, and coming up next, we're going to be talking about the GAT, G-A-T, GAT. Yes, does anyone know anything about the GAT?
1: Well, I know Charlie knows a lot, so why don't you tell us?
2: Well, yeah, because I have to do it. Both Bryce and I actually have to do it.
1: I've never heard of the GAT, but tell me about it.
2: It's a general assessment test, I think. Is that what it's called?
3: General Achievement Test.
2: Achievement Test. Look at how much I know. But it's a general knowledge test of maths, literacy, and other subjects.
3: I think it's like humanities and art a little bit.
2: Yeah, and I swear there was like a chemistry question last year.
3: Yeah, I think science is probably on there.
2: But yeah, so you get a score from your GAT, and if you're unfortunately unable to make it to your exams, for your final VCE exams, they use your GAT to like moderate your scores along with your SAC scores throughout the year. So it's important, but it's more so just important as a backup option if you can't make it to your exam. So it's still good to like do well, I guess, but it's not be all end all if you don't.
3: It's also, you got to be real careful with it, because we had a practice one, and I got to the end of the practice one and I was rushing, because I realized it's 2 hours, I think 2 hours maybe. I might have had special requirements that made that a bit longer, which I'm not complaining about, but there's 100 multiple choice and then 30 minutes it recommends for writing. So you have to spend less than 1 minute on every multiple choice question. So, that's advice. You got to... Yeah, I think, but this adds up, right? There's 50 math, 50 literacy questions, and you don't have enough time to be, like, spending a minute on each.
2: Wait, since you've done a practice one, how long are the writing tasks?
3: Writing tasks, it's 10 minutes and 20 minutes, and it's usually just, like, an email or a letter.
2: Oh, okay, I thought they were going to be making us full essays.
3: No.
2: But yeah, I'm definitely not excited to sit in, and our school gets a whole day off. Everyone else gets a day off, and all the year 12s and like some of the year 11s have to do the GAT. That's so sad.
3: It's evil, but really.
1: That is sort of evil.
2: What do you guys know about the GAT? Much?
1: No, because I don't really do the GAT at my school.
2: No? What about you, Kasha?
4: Well, I don't do the GAT either because I'm in year 8, but I didn't even know about the GAT until I had to do a lot of research.
2: Tell us what you found.
4: Well, I found out that the GAT stands for General Achievement Test, and even though people say you can't really study for the GAT, there are still ways to prepare, like getting good sleep and practicing writing clearly and reading sample questions and definitely staying calm during the test.
2: Yeah, I think it's a pretty hard thing to study for. Kayla doesn't have to do it.
5: Yeah.
2: But at what cost?
5: Good luck, everyone, but I have to write like 4,000 word essay in spare time, so yeah.
2: Yeah, I might not be complaining. With the GAT, I think it's just a bit hard to study for because there's no set, you like have no idea basically what's going to be on there.
4: It's like math plan.
2: The basis and the structure of it, but it's not going to be laid out for you on a platter, I guess.
3: Yeah, there isn't like a rubric or a list of topics it covers. What is really good, though, if you go to the VCAA's website, Victorian Curriculum AA, I don't know what that is, probably batteries.
2: Assessment Authority.
3: Yeah, that's what I said. They've got previous GATs. You can just do, like, and they've got the answers as well. So you can sort of vibe it out there. It's still not going to be, like, a specific this is what's on it. But it's, like, here's the kind of stuff. It's a lot of, the maths isn't too hard.
2: I feel like it couldn't be because of people who do foundation. I'm sure there's harder questions, but... Because it has to encompass kind of everyone. It wouldn't be too hard.
3: Yeah, most of the questions are like, you don't have to read the question for very long to know what you need to do because of how little time you have to do them.
2: Yeah.
3: Kayla, since you're doing the IB, what do you guys have an equivalent for like if you miss an exam or whatever?
5: If you miss an exam, you're done.
3: You're just done.
5: No, actually, I think I'm pretty sure they will have, what do you call it? Like,
3: Backup. Or come back.
5: Redos. Not redos. What am I saying? I'm losing words today. My brain's not really working. But I was just looking at the past papers for the GAT. And it's kind of funny, I can't lie. Like, the questions are, like, pretty... They're very straightforward, is all I'm going to say. Like, it's very black and white. And you can tell that there's a answer straight away, almost. But the writing task seems... pretty funny. Okay, let me just read one of it out. Why become a volunteer? There are many reasons why people find volunteering rewarding. Blah, blah, blah, blah, blah. And then the task is, as a local resident, respond to the community team on their website outlining why you would like to become a volunteer. Describe the qualities and or experience you would bring to one or more of the volunteering opportunities listed above. Anyone have thoughts on that?
2: Yeah, it's just a bit weird.
3: Yeah, I don't know what that could possibly, tell people about. Like, how does that guide my exam scores? If I miss an exam, how are they going to be like, but he wrote this really cool email, so...
2: So they should be awesome at everything. Let's give them a great exam score. I feel like that's just... That doesn't make any sense. The GAT is, it's fine. It's whatever. We'll sit it. It'll pass. But it just feels like a bit pointless, to be honest.
3: Any other thoughts on the GAT? I feel like we covered this really easily. My school spent so long talking about the GAT, and it's like it's not that much. So I don't know. Any of you guys have any questions? Mm. Questions from the crowd? No. Raf, you said your school doesn't do it. Do you not do 3 and 4? Because every 3, 4 does the GAT. Is that what's up with that?
1: I don't know. I've just personally never I've never heard of the GAT.
3: That's crazy.
2: Really?
1: Is that crazy to you guys?
2: Are you doing VCE?
1: Yeah. No, I'm doing VM.
2: Oh, yeah.
1: Is that why?
2: No, you won't do it next year then. Or, no, you do. Hang on. We'll come back to this.
3: Yeah, they've got too many acronyms. They need to make it simpler. There's a lot of, VM, VCE, VCAA, VCAL. I don't know. But I think there is another path that's not called VCE that does do the GAT, because they do some unit questions.
2: Yeah, so... You will sit the GAT next year, but you only have to do Section A, which is Literacy and Numeracy.
1: Oh, so I'll do it in year 12.
2: You'll do it this time next year. Yeah.
1: All right, yeah.
2: But you don't have to sit Section B or whatever Section B is. Yeah. Still don't know. Do you know, Bryce?
1: I'm sure Bryce knows. Bryce knows everything.
3: Let's check the website. Section B. This one says parts, literacy, writing task. Section B, Section B.
5: I think it's multiple choice about reading.
2: It's the multiple choice.
5: Is it the reading one?
2: Maybe.
3: I don't know.
2: Right, let's look it up.
3: Let's look it up, guys.
2: What's
3: this
2: Section B?
3: Live research.
2: Of the GAT. I feel like I should definitely know this.
3: Yeah, this seems pretty important for you to know.
2: Yeah. okay, it's not giving me a definitive answer on why. It's the extended... It's like a general knowledge and skills, but it's compromised of an extended writing task, a 25 maths, science and technology multiple choice questions, and 25 arts and humanities multiple choice questions.
3: That's where that comes from, right?
2: So I guess it makes sense that they only see it, literacy and numeracy.
5: That sounds like hell. I'm so sorry, everyone.
2: Yeah, writing a 4,000-word essay doesn't sound like my idea of fun either.
3: Yeah, IB sounds so much worse. Whenever you're like, oh, man, BCE,
5: yeah,
3: think of Caleb.
5: Thanks, everyone.
2: But I think that pretty much sums us up for today. I hope you guys learnt something.
1: Yeah.
3: I learnt what Section B is.
2: I didn't know what that was either, but here we are. So we've had a pretty good chat about the GAT, I think, and I hope you guys...
1: Learn something.
2: Yeah, learn something, and our listeners as well. And next up, we have Aquarium by Pet Moon. That is also our feature track of the week.

0: All right, that was Rushes by Mr. Finn on Amplify. I'm Charlie, and again, I'm joined with Bryce, Raph, Kasha, and Kayla. And I've prepared a couple of would you rather questions surrounding music, because I think it would be really fun to see what we all think and what our differences are and how, I guess, we're going to talk about it. So I've got 10 questions to go through, and then at the end, we've got a very special little mini segment, I guess, for Raph to talk about his controversial takes in the music
1: controversial
0: industry.
1: Controversial. That's crazy.
0: Yeah, well,
1: controversial is crazy.
0: We'll get to it in a moment. But the first question that I have is, would you rather never listen to your top three music artists, so your favourite three music artists of all time, or never listen to any music again? I thought this one was a bit self-explanatory, but I do want to see what you guys think.
2: This is about the only one I'm suited to answer, because I reckon my top three artists are three people I don't even know the name of, because I don't listen so much to artists. I more just listen to songs that I like.
0: Okay.
1: And that's a red flag for me.
2: Okay. But I reckon I could survive without, oh no, it is Black Meaty, Tyler, the Creator, and MF Doom though. Damn, that
1: those
2: does
1: are your
2: suck.
1: Top three.
2: Those are my top three. But
1: really, you don't come off as the sort of guy to listen to Tyler, the Creator.
2: I
1: say more like Nirvana.
2: Nah, I mean, I've got a couple songs for him. Anyway, my point is though, if you never listen to any music again, and this is pretty good insight, I thought, every TV show or movie would just kind of suck, right?
0: Yeah.
2: Because they've always got their like background music to set the mood subconsciously, consciously. Yeah. The credits would be even more boring, even though no one watches them. Yeah. But that's my two cents. And I
1: agree. I would suck not listening to your three favourites, but...
0: But at what cost,
1: sort of thing.
3: Yeah. Can I just ask, can you find new favourite artists? Hello?
0: Well, I guess so if you're listening to, like...
2: Amplify, woo, self-plug.
0: If you're listening to Amplify, but I guess so if you're listening to music.
1: No, it's always possible.
0: I don't know how to explain that, but yeah.
1: But do you guys switch up your favourite artists, or are you loyal?
0: I'm pretty set on my number one.
1: Same. I'm pretty loyal to my faves.
0: Who's your fave?
1: I don't know. Let's go with you guys first.
0: All right. We'll go with Kasha first.
4: Okay, so first to answer the question, I'd rather never listen to my top three artists again, because no music at all would actually be painful. Mm-hmm. And my top three artists are Freya Sky.
0: Oh, yeah. I've heard of her.
4: I love Freya Sky. Olivia Rodrigo.
0: Yeah.
4: And Taylor Swift.
0: Yeah, love.
2: I've heard of two of those, so, you know, I'm a
1: You were telling me about Freya Sky last week. I don't know who that is.
0: Kayla, who are your top three?
3: I actually don't know. Like, I've been going through a bit of, like, music searching phase, you feel.
0: Yeah.
3: Like, I was trying to find new artists. But right now, probably Billie Eilish. And
1: Billie Eilish is a good answer. I feel like Billie Eilish is very... She's very, like, reliable when it comes to making good music.
0: Oh, yeah, she is. She's so reliable.
1: Like, I'm not worried about her coming out with anything bad. You know what I mean?
0: Yeah, I do. I know what you mean.
1: Same with Ariana Grande.
0: Oh, I'm so excited.
1: She's my favourite.
4: Same.
0: But we are going to get on to our next question.
1: Yeah, it's about time. We've been talking about it for too long.
0: Would you rather... So these are both two kind of genres, very set. Would you rather listen to only country music for the rest of your life or only hardcore metal?
4: Probably country music.
1: That's an impossible question for me.
0: For you? So you'd just rather not listen at all?
1: You know what? I don't mind Beyonce's country album, so
0: okay,
1: I guess
0: country,
1: it'll have
0: guess
1: to go country for me.
0: All right.
4: Probably country music. I feel like hardcore metal 24/7 would stress me out.
0: Yeah,
1: it would stress me out. And I don't understand how people listen to metal music.
0: Just the constant screaming.
1: Because I know a lot of people who really love heavy metal. Like,
0: yeah.
1: It's and no judgment, but at the same time, there is a little bit.
0: Yeah.
1: A little
0: What's
1: bit
0: your
1: of judgment.
0: Take, Bryce?
2: I feel like I just couldn't do like hardcore metal. That's difficult. That's an acquired taste.
1: Does anyone hear like country music?
2: I think there's like one or two songs that I was surprised to find technically are country music. So
1: I like Shaboozy.
2: I guess like one or two.
4: I love. There's only one song that I like, and that's the only one I know.
1: By who? By Shaboozy.
4: By Shaboozy.
1: Which song do you like?
4: It was Tipsy, I think.
1: Yeah.
4: Oh, that's the only one I know.
1: That's his biggest one.
0: I do dabble in the Taylor Swift country albums. So
4: yes,
0: we'll
4: the old albums.
0: Kayla, what about you?
3: I genuinely have zero answer for this. Like, it's like death or death. Like,
0: it's
3: which one am I choosing?
0: Okay,
1: But do you like Taylor Swift or Beyonce?
3: I don't really listen to them, but I don't have an opinion. Like, as in, like, I do listen to them, but not, okay, right, Raph is having some strong opinions about whatever I said. I'm so sorry.
5: All right, next question is, would you rather go to a festival with more techno and EDM music, EDM acts? Do we all know what EDM is first?
1: I think we all know what EDM is.
5: Electronic dance music. And then, or, like, pop acts. So, Taylor Swift, Olivia, all that.
1: That's a really hard one.
5: It is, actually.
1: What does Charlie XCX count as?
5: I think she falls kind of... Oh, no, I'm saying mainstream.
1: Pop?
5: Yeah.
1: Okay, let's go pop then.
5: All right.
4: Definitely a pop festival.
5: All right.
1: I think both would be a lot of fun, though. Yeah. I'd be happy with both. Like, I wouldn't be complaining.
5: Yeah, so do I. I wouldn't be complaining. Why do you think pop culture?
4: Definitely a pop festival with artists like Olivia Rodrigo and Taylor Swift, because pop and soft pop are my most favourite genres.
1: What's the difference between pop,
4: okay,
1: soft
4: so
1: and
4: pop is
1: pop,
4: like...
1: Soft pop and pop, sorry,
4: okay,
1: I'm
4: I guess
1: sorry.
4: It's the same thing, but, like, soft pop's more like Billie Eilish and, like, the ballads, things like that.
5: Yeah. What about you, Kayla?
3: EDM, I can't lie.
5: Okay, I see.
3: Just like, would I rather, like, I feel like that would more be like a lifetime experience. You feel like the vibe of it is more appealing than just a regular concert.
5: Yeah, because I feel like festivals that have EDM acts, they feel festival.
3: Yeah, like an actual festival.
5: Like, I'd also be so down for a pop act, for a pop festival, but what do you think, Bryce?
2: I think I'd be more comfortable at a pop sort of festival, because that's, like, things I've heard before. That's, like, EDM can be, like, pretty out there. And also the songs can be kind of long, I feel. Mm. I think, does Daft Punk classify as EDM? I know they're house, but, I mean, they're electronic.
4: I think they're techno.
5: I think techno. So. I mean, I feel like it does, yeah.
2: If they did another Alive tour, I'd probably go to that.
5: All right.
2: That, like, thing where they DJ'd both their songs at once. I thought that was actually pretty cool. I think... But overall, even with that, I think I'd still go the pop one, because it's just like, I know what this is going to be like.
5: All right, and we've got another one. A bit of an annoying question, because I really don't know what I would choose for this one. But would you rather listen to Baby by Justin Bieber on a loop for 12 hours, or Gangnam Style for 12 hours?
4: I'd pick Baby.
5: Okay.
4: Baby by Justin Bieber on loop, because eventually I'll just tune out.
5: Yeah, I guess so, but Gangnam Style, like, you're always going, whoop, whoop, whoop.
1: I feel like Gangnam Style would be funnier.
5: Yeah, it would be, actually.
2: I think the issue is, though, Gangnam Style would, like, lose its charm. Like, any time it ever came on again, it would just be like, this sucks, I hate this. So, but I don't care if Baby sucks, because I think it's already not that great. I don't know, I haven't listened to it in a while.
3: Well,
2: but,
3: that's a hot take, Bryce. Okay. It's a classic.
1: Yeah, I think we can classify Baby as Justin Bieber by a classic.
2: I think it's classical music.
1: No, but like it's like a classic in the pop genre.
5: Yeah,
3: I would pick Baby as well.
5: Right.
3: There you go.
5: That sounds pretty good.
1: I would have done whatever.
5: We're letting have Raph have his moment here. Yeah. All right. And speaking of being a singer, would you rather be a really famous singer or bring back one of your favourite artists that's passed away back to life?
1: I think I'd rather be a really famous singer.
4: Okay. So I'm in the middle, because bringing your favourite artist back would kind of be, like, iconic, but I would also rather be a famous singer, because performing to a huge crowd and making music for a living would be amazing.
5: Yeah, it would be. What about you, Bryce? What do you reckon?
2: This is a tricky one, because I'm definitely not built for that singing lifestyle.
1: Me neither.
5: I could imagine.
2: But I'm also not built for the sort of magical punishments I'd get for bringing someone back from the dead. That's a line you can't cross, and I'll probably be cursed for my entire life. So, I don't know, it's just not looking good on both fronts for me.
5: I see.
1: I'm just going to be a famous singer. I'll use a lot of auto-tune.
5: I can see you as a famous singer. You just got the, like...
1: Like
5: hey
1: Samba.
5: Guys. Yeah, Samba.
3: No, I do see you as Samba. Like,
1: yeah,
5: we've
1: like,
5: had many conversations about this.
1: Sorry. About Samba?
5: About you.
1: And Samba.
5: And Samba.
3: Yeah.
5: Yeah.
3: For any...
1: We're not a big fan of Samba in the studio.
3: Oh, speak for yourself.
5: No beef, but like...
1: No beef, we're just...
3: Speak
1: we're not
3: for
1: a
3: yourself.
1: Fan.
3: Yeah, for any listeners wondering... we have Raph in the studio, who looks exactly like a carbon copy of Samba.
5: Yeah,
3: like, carbon copy.
5: Yeah, literal carbon copy, I'm telling you.
1: I don't mind Samba. He's just not for me, personally.
3: Yeah.
5: All right. What, wait, Kayla, did you?
3: I would bring back my favourite singer.
1: Who's your favourite? So who would you bring back?
3: Probably Avicii. Is that?
4: Yeah.
5: See, I would. I was going to suggest that Bryce would have brought back Doom.
2: Yeah, I was thinking about it.
1: What about MJ?
5: MJ. There's so many good people to bring back. But we are going to move on to our next question, which Kasia has found a bit of a loophole for
4: this one. Yes, so
5: would you rather have an incredible voice or the ability to play every instrument?
1: Okay, so technically your voice is an instrument.
4: That's what I was saying.
1: Oh, wait, were you going to say that?
4: Oops. That was a loophole.
5: Well, that was the loophole that Kasia found.
1: I was going to say the ability
4: to play every instrument because that's basically a superpower.
5: Yeah.
4: But there is a loophole because a voice is also considered an instrument.
5: Yeah.
4: So you will have an amazing voice either way.
1: You would say it's a superpower, though, don't you? Be good at every instrument.
4: Yeah, I think it's superpower.
2: I think it would
1: like
2: be
1: an actual superpower.
2: Not like I could fight crime with my awesome bagpipes, but you know,
4: a superpower like emotionally, you know.
1: But superpowers don't exist, and I feel like it's very possible to play every instrument if you dedicated yourself.
5: Yeah, I see. What do you think?
2: I mean, obviously, play every instrument. Can you imagine just, like, walking into a room and being like, hey, check this out, and then you just play whatever? That would be so cool.
3: Okay, sorry. That was impulsive. Is beatboxing an instrument?
5: I don't know.
2: I feel like that would be closer to
1: We should have a beatboxing day on Amplify where we all beatboxing. A beatboxing comp.
2: I mean, is it even a question? Kayla would just
3: I would smash everyone.
1: I think
3: get
1: you have some competition.
3: Way.
1: I'm not bad at beatboxing.
3: Well, okay, show us what you got.
1: I'd rather not.
5: I'd rather not. All talk, no game.
1: Yeah, unfortunately.
5: All right, and we've got, would you rather perform once in your life at a sold-out MCG crowd of 100,000 people or perform every night for a crowd of 100 people for the rest of your life?
2: Dibs answering this question
5: first. Go.
2: Okay, so performing once in my life at a sold-out MCG. Keywords there, sold out. I get a whole bunch of money. Playing every night in front of 100 people,
5: yeah.
2: I have a job.
5: I'm going to have a job, and
2: it's not even like I'm the main thing. I just have to...
1: Do you not care about longevity, though?
2: Longevity?
1: Longevity.
5: Longevity or money?
2: I can just invest that money.
1: No. I think Bryce is making the wrong decision here.
2: Making the financial decision here.
1: No, the wrong... I don't think it's financially correct either.
2: Explain how my sold-out MCG...
1: sold-out MCG show, depending on how much the tickets are, are going to... That's gonna sell. The money's gonna go out.
2: Quite a lot of. I can invest. I don't have to. Mm. I don't have to live expensively. I can live cheap with like a whole bunch of money. Yeah.
1: Okay. What would you guys pick? I want to know.
5: All right, Kasia, what would you pick?
4: Okay. I would rather perform once at the Melbourne Cricket Ground because the atmosphere would be insane.
5: Oh, yeah, it would be. It'd be crazy performing there. What about you, Kayla? What do we got?
3: Just imagine the title and the aura you would get if you performed once with sold out.
5: I agree.
1: Do you guys think Taylor Swift is mad aura because she performed there?
5: Yes.
3: Yeah.
1: Okay.
2: Okay, but is this like you've never performed anywhere before and like you just appear out of nowhere?
5: I think so. Yeah. Pull up. But it's sold out.
2: You'd be like remembered for ages.
5: Would be. All right, and last one we've got before we get Raph to have a little bit of a yap about his interesting takes. Would you? This is question had me stumbled. Would you rather meet your favourite artists personally but not be able to attend their concerts or never meet them but be able to attend their concerts for a lifetime?
1: Why would you ask me that? I think, personally, I would just want to attend their concert.
5: Mm.
1: How about you?
5: I think I would meet them and con them into playing their songs. So,
1: yeah.
5: So I think I'd just meet them and con them into it.
2: I'm the opposite there. I'd go to the concerts because that way they don't have to meet me. I'm just random. I mean, I'm a bit more
1: they'll
2: random.
1: Yeah, they'll
2: vote
1: remember me.
2: I'm on the radio.
5: How do you know that? Maybe you'll do something and they'll be like, oh, I remember that kid Raph from
1: like
5: Melbourne.
1: That video of Rihanna.
5: Yeah. All right, Kasia, what have you got?
4: I'd rather attend the concerts because a live experience would be worth it.
5: Yeah. Yeah, I reckon. And what do you think, Kayla?
3: I am meeting them for sure.
5: Right. Yes. You sound very, very certain.
3: Yes, I would die to meet, like, actually meet them in person.
5: Yeah.
1: I would like to meet a celebrity in person one day. I never have.
3: Hey, I'm right here. Hello? Okay, so.
5: All right.
1: Sorry.
3: Raph did not like that.
1: My bad.
5: Raph, spill. What have you got for us?
2: Who's reheating?
1: Oh, so I have
5: who's
1: some
5: reheating? Okay, so the question is
1: controversial takes.
5: Who's
1: apparently
5: reheating people's nachos and why and who and
1: so we've been talking. We haven't really been talking about this on air, but behind the scenes, we've been talking about a lot of Olivia Rodrigo. She released her new song "Drop Dead," and I'm not sure if I'm the only one who thinks she's been reheating Chapel Room's nachos.
5: I think you might be one of the only people that think that. And they do have the same producer.
1: It's not the producer, it's the voice. So do you guys not think Drop Dead sounds a bit like Feminomenon? What's the song called? Feminomenon?
5: Feminomenon.
1: She completely just reheated her nachos. And that's no hate. Sometimes copying is inspiration, you know what I mean?
5: Copying is inspiration, but when you're directly copying, it's definitely not. But I don't think Drop Dead is a carbon copy of Feminomenon. But speaking of Drop Dead, which did just release, we have a new song that we're about to play.
1: By who?
5: By Olivia Rodrigo.
1: Olivia Rodrigo.
4: So the song is called "The Cure," and there is a language warning.
1: Why is that?
2: Why is that?
5: Why is that? It's a good question.
2: I don't know.
5: I guess you'll find out when you listen to the song.
2: We'll phone up Olivia Rodrigo and ask why there's a language warning.

0: A-M-P-L-I-F-Y. Why? Amplify.
1: Make sure Grandma's not listening, because this song's got some swearing in it.
2: Los Angeles! Give it up!

0: Yo, Akon.
1: What up, D?
0: You coming or what, man?
1: Nah, I got a lot on my mind, man. I'm gonna let y'all go ahead, man.
0: All right.
2: Come on.
3: All right. All right. Let's do it.

0: can't believe you said that.
1: That was just Mr. Alonely by Akon.
2: What a nice song.
1: You're listening to Amplify. I've got to turn up the mic. Sorry, guys. What are we talking about today, Bernie? What are we talking about for the next couple of minutes?
3: Bernie.
1: Oh, my God.
3: Just hit us with Bernie.
1: No, sorry.
3: Unfortunately, Bernie is not
2: Bernie
3: here.
2: Bernie has left the program.
1: You guys were saying it, like, just before I turned the mic on.
2: But you can listen in to him on another show.
3: You can listen to him on Represent and also Film Society. But today we're going to be talking about some of our favourite childhood board games and games in general. So things that we did in primary school. So I'm talking as well as board games. We can kind of go into things like Uno and then also Octopus and that silly little parachute game that we all played, I'm assuming. Tiggy, everything, go Raph, you're very keen.
2: I want us to start with the parachute game. You sort of already said what I wanted to say.
3: Yes.
2: Do you guys remember the rainbow parachute?
4: Yes.
2: As a big group, like a big you would grab it, lift it up.
4: And then you go under?
2: You go under it,
4: oh,
2: and it slowly...
4: Oh, yeah, yeah, yeah. Okay,
2: and it
4: I
2: was, like, the coolest thing ever, and I still want to do it again to this day. You know what? On the last day of Amplify before Charlie leaves, we should do it.
3: We should.
2: Outside,
3: bring
2: Melbourne
3: a
2: Central.
3: Parachute. Oh, yeah. No, bring it into the studio.
1: My question about that is, we did it in PE. What could that, like, what, why? What does that? What do we learn?
2: Because it feels like a magical experience, honestly, being under this beautiful rainbow parachute with all your friends, and you like it's so cool.
1: That feels like something for art to like inspire you with your primary and secondary colours.
2: They need
1: like...
2: to make like a movie based on that.
3: it's
2: really magical.
1: Oh, I feel like a movie could exist on that already.
2: 100%. I can make a movie on anything nowadays.
3: I reckon you could, to be honest.
2: Yeah,
3: you seem like 100%. Such like a film person. I feel like you would definitely...
2: I am a film person. Yeah. I would love to make movies. I already have some in mind.
3: Well,
2: do you guys ever make movie
3: ideas
2: in your imagination?
3: No, we're going to save it for another
2: talk
3: break.
1: Yeah, we'll save it.
2: Oh my gosh, you guys...
3: but what was your... What were some of your favourite games, Kayla and Carshaw?
5: Did anyone do Mathletics?
2: Oh, why is that your favourite?
3: Oh my gosh, I remember that.
2: Mathletics was your favourite. You enjoyed sitting
5: and
2: doing
5: but
2: Mathletics.
5: I was just thinking about it and everyone was so freaking competitive about it in primary school.
2: Okay. I hated Mathletics. I didn't even do it.
4: Okay.
5: Same, y'all. But
3: I loved Mathletics.
5: Yeah,
3: I don't know
5: Mathletics.
3: What you're all
5: yeah,
3: about.
5: Yeah, me
3: was
5: too.
3: Fire.
5: It was so good. And then...
2: I've never met someone
5: Kahoot,
2: who enjoyed Mathletics.
5: Obviously.
2: Kahoot was good. Blookit, but that's
4: Kahoot
2: like more of a new thing.
4: Is it Blookit or Blookit?
2: Okay. Blookit. But Blookit's a new thing. Blookit's not like a childhood thing.
3: Blookit or Kahoot.
4: But I love
5: Blookit. Blookit.
4: Hear me out. Kahoot. Okay? Because Blookit, you can steal a gold at the end and then you end up like becoming last in the last second.
2: Depends which game you play.
4: But like with Kahoot, it's better.
1: Okay, I need to clarify. Blookit, I think this is a lot more niche. It's honestly a huge coincidence. We all know this. Blookit or Blookit, as it says on their website.
3: Blookit.
1: They're wrong. It's Blookit. I mean,
3: Blookit.
1: It's supposed to be like booklet, Blookit. Anyway,
3: exactly.
1: It's like Kahoot, except there's a whole bunch more game modes. You can, like, you get little profile pictures that you can, like, collect. You can make your own. And this is how I studied all from, like, year 8, 9, 10, a little bit of 11. I was just make Blookits and memorize everything, especially for biology. Mm-hmm. So
2: that's really smart.
1: Blookit is 800 times better than Kahoot.
2: But you know what? You can do the same thing with Kahoot. You know why? Because I used to do it from experience, right? I used to, like... make my own Kahoots, and it wasn't necessarily on maths, but it was on my own personal interest, and I just...
1: But you can't go to their little store and buy little new Blook icons.
2: You bought Blookit icons?
1: Yeah, I had so much coins just from studying. Anyway, we're getting way off topic. What's like a board game everyone remembers?
3: Oh, Monopoly Empire, specifically Monopoly
2: Empire. Do you guys remember?
3: I loved that game so much, and Game of Life.
2: Do you guys remember Monopoly Jail version where you got cuffed to the board?
3: No.
2: What? No one played that.
4: I've
2: whenever
4: never played
2: I tell
4: that
2: someone
4: before.
2: About
3: hang
2: that
3: on,
2: game.
3: Hang on. Wait, Kasha, what were you gonna say?
4: I'm gonna search it up. Games that were definitely Uno. I loved Uno and Monopoly because they always got super competitive really fast. But
2: I was
4: terrible at games like Octopus, because I always ended up getting out first, because I'm such a slow runner.
2: Octopus? Wait, guys, I remember. What did you have to do with Octopus?
3: You would, like, stand there? In the middle and yes. be seaweed.
2: Oh, my God, Octopus! I miss Octopus. Wow. You know
4: there
2: what?
4: There were two runners.
2: Did you guys play Capture the Flag?
4: Yes, I miss
2: Capture the Flag. You know what? I would play that again. Mm-hmm. They're also, like, they're so fun, all those primary school games. Why did you stop doing them in high school?
3: Well, I guess get old, unfortunately.
2: Oh, my God.
5: We still do dodgeball.
3: I did dodgeball until like year 10.
4: Oh my God, I loved dodgeball. We used to do that every Friday morning in year 6.
2: I didn't like dodgeball in high school because you got to hit too hard with the ball.
3: Guys, coming from a year 12, we played silent ball in class like the other week. Like, I'm not going to lie. I think after our sack, the teacher was like, yeah, guys, have some fun. I was like, yes.
4: I loved silent ball.
3: Oh, yeah.
2: I think we do silent ball in high school sometimes.
1: I'm not a fan of silent
4: ball. I did sometimes in science. What? It was really
1: Why?
4: Fun.
1: I just feel Fair like salt. You just kind of like stand there for most of the time, and then it's like everyone is looking at you, and you there's so much. It's like hard. It's like 3 seconds of like immense pressure, and then you're just kind of standing for the rest of the game. And also, like, what else did we say? Octopus. If you get tagged, you just kind of like don't play anymore.
3: Yeah,
1: I feel
3: okay,
1: like you
3: actually.
1: Should. We
2: and
1: had
2: it
1: a version...
2: was never any fun being a seaweed, was
1: exactly.
2: it?
1: Exactly.
3: No, it was so boring.
1: We had a version where you would swap with the octopus, and you could also run at any time, and it was just so much fun. It was like a free-for-all. It was so much better.
2: I remember I won octopus one time in year 4, and I felt like the king of the school.
3: Oh,
2: I was the only
3: were.
2: Person to win octopus. Everyone else was seaweed.
3: Wow.
2: And I was, like, ducking under people. It was
3: like,
2: crazy.
3: Oh, my gosh.
5: No, like, anyone's favourite game is... Dead Fish, anyone?
3: Oh, I remember playing Dead Fish in primary
4: school. I love
3: playing
4: Dead Fish. I used to play that at Stage School.
2: Oh. Dead Fish?
3: Stage School, I did that.
4: Really?
3: Oh, yeah, I did. Yeah, I did. Like, for 1 year.
2: I still like Dead Fish because it's really just a good nap time, to be honest. Mm.
4: Yeah.
3: Yeah, well,
4: I agree.
3: I don't think you guys should be napping for the next people coming on because the Hoist are about to have their show and they always bring us a really good time. I hope you've enjoyed listening to all of us today. The Hoist, yes. I hope you've enjoyed listening to all of us today.
2: Thank you for
3: listening. Talking about a bit about the GAT, talking about Would You Rather, Raph spilling out all his controversial takes that everyone's reheating each other's nachos, and then finally finishing off with some childhood board games and games in general.
2: Everyone.
3: I'm Charlie. I'm joined with Kasha, Kayla, Raph and Bryce, and we'll be on again next Wednesday.
2: See you next
3: same
2: week.
3: Time. I hope you guys enjoy Bleed by Malcolm Todd and Omar Apollo. It's definitely one of my favourites at the moment. So, yeah, have a good night.
4: See you all next week.

0: my mind. So what's the cost?
1: Sin Media acknowledges and pays respect to the people of the Woiwurrung and Bunurong language groups of the Eastern Kulin Nations, on whose unceded lands the Sin Studio stands. Sin extends this respect to the traditional custodians and people of the lands and waters our content reaches. It always was, and always will be, Aboriginal land.
2: Lifting you up with the best of local music.
3: From Melbourne and across the country.
2: This is The Hoist.
3: This is The Hoist on Sin.

0: and Alicia. You are here listening to The Hoist on Sin. We have a pretty big, exciting night tonight. We have had a couple of little difficulties getting started today, but that's okay. Thanks for being patient with us. We have lots of exciting things happening. We've got an interview at 6:30. We have an interview at 7:30.
1: We've got two interviews today. I think the first one is a pre-record with Laughing Waters.
0: Correct.
1: So that's going to be exciting. That's at 6:30. 7:30, we've got... Who do we have, Alicia?
0: We are actually chatting to Lana Carly tonight.
1: Exciting.
0: So we will get to hear some music from both of those pretty exciting artists, along with lots of others. I do think that we're going to start off tonight with Genesis Owusu.
1: Let's do it.
0: And then we might head into our Hoist Hot here a little bit later than that. But just to really kick us off and get the vibe started tonight, that's where we're going to begin. And
1: yeah.
0: You are listening to The Hoist on Sin.

0: Welcome back to the Hoist on Sin. You are listening to Elle.
1: And Hilma.
0: And we were just chatting a little bit about, you might remember that last week we had not seen off campus.
1: But now we have.
0: We were asked to by Felicity, who is now not even here. I was thinking the whole time I was watching it, oh, I need to make sure I'm taking notes. I need to make sure I'm thinking it through.
1: I want to hear these notes.
0: Well, we can definitely get to that, but I feel bad. Like, I feel like this was Felicity's thing.
1: That's true. We could wait for her.
0: I feel like
1: we should.
0: Unfortunately, it's going to have been, like, weeks since the show came out and, like, kind of blew up and everything. Maybe in the meantime, let us apologize for the absolute stream of songs that you just heard.
1: Not too many songs is bad. It's good that we get to put our local artists out there, everyone listen to new music every time.
0: And so we hope that you enjoyed that. Let's figure out what songs we've heard so far. Never mind. We actually can't do that.
1: We'll get to that.
0: I wasn't writing it down as they were going or anything. But I will say the song that you just heard was our Hoist hot hit for the week, which was RZA with Don't Be Long. I enjoyed it. Reminded me of a field. Reminded me of angelic.
1: It's got a bit of that poppy vibe as well. Something different from the
0: kind of like mystical.
1: Indie. Yeah.
0: Majestic.
1: You're trying to find synonyms now.
0: I mean, no, I was just thinking
1: it was a great song.
0: It was sparkly. Like, I have to try and convert my words from being, like, just images in my head.
1: I get that.
0: Yeah. So definitely feel like that was a good way for us to start at least the stream of songs that we selected for the week. Not long now until you get to hear the interview with Laughing Waters. So how about a couple more songs?
1: 100%.
0: In the meantime, stick around. Don't go anywhere because we will be playing the interview with Laughing Waters. And in the meantime, to keep you engaged, we are going to hear from Ace Ways and the Ghosts here on the Hoist on Sin.

0: You're listening to The Hoist on Sitting with Mia. We're here with Reese and Steph from the musical duo Laughing Waters. Hey guys, how are you?
1: Hello.
2: How are you? Good?
0: I'm good, yes.
1: We're also good.
0: Yay. Now, would you guys like to introduce yourselves and what instruments you play?
1: So I'm Steph. I am the vocalist of Laughing Waters, but I don't want to say the only vocalist because Reese has a great set of pipes too. So he chimes in every so often. So yeah, vocals. But Reese, what do you do?
2: So pretty much I play, as we're a duo, I play the music and record it. Mm-hmm. And then I try to accompany Steph with my vocals in a lower tone. It's getting better, but yeah, that's pretty much what we do. So like I'll write the songs, then we'll collaborate on lyrics and stuff and work out melodies and mix it and do the extensive process of going back and forth of multiple sessions to get a song done. And then eventually it'll be done.
1: Reese is like the genius of this duo.
2: I wouldn't say genius, I'd say it's a nerd.
0: I love that. Now, for our listeners who are discovering you for the first time today, could you briefly walk us through your history together?
1: Mm-hmm. So Reese and I, we went to high school together, and initially I don't think we were friends, but through our journey in high school and realizing that Reese was an absolute beast on the drums and guitar, we collaborated kind of.
2: American Boy.
1: Yeah, American Boy. Oh no, it was Crazy by Seal. When we started doing music, our music unit from year 9 onwards, and then we just always did our music stuff together. And then we did all our exams together. And then after high school, we had a bit of a hiatus. We didn't see each other for a while.
2: Right, it was like 3 years.
1: It was 3 years.
2: Steph has a voice message. She sends voice messages. So she's one of those people that put the burden of the voice message onto you. If you go to listen to it, it's easy for them to send. But I was sitting in a car park with a client, I do support work, and she's like, hey, I've got this gig coming up at a neighborhood home. Can you accompany me on guitar? And then we wrote one song somehow whilst we were learning other songs, and it'll never be released. It's on a,
1: that's terrible,
2: on a dusty secret hard drive somewhere in my closet. But it's a rough song. It's called Searching. And we made one track, and then, I don't know, we were just like, hey, we should make this into a thing maybe and try and explore making music.
1: And that was 2023. And so, yeah, this is 3 years later. So since then, we've been doing all our original music.
0: Wow, that's awesome. Yay. Yeah. So many bands start in high school. I love like how it just flows out from there. Awesome. Now, the name Laughing Waters, you guys are from Eltham, is that right?
1: Mm-hmm. Yeah.
0: So I'm assuming that's a reference to the natural swimming hole in Parklands near the Yarra River there.
1: True, Mia. Yeah. Yes.
0: Done my research, guys.
1: Do you know it? Have you visited ever?
0: Oh, like ages ago. So I gotta go back and listen to Laughing Waters while I'm in Laughing Waters,
1: yes.
0: I think that's the way
1: exactly.
0: to go.
1: Exactly.
2: You can listen to our first ever song that's unreleased at Laughing Waters.
0: Yes.
1: I'll give you the link.
0: Yes. Yeah. Exclusive listen just for me.
2: No, we were just going back on different names and you wanted it to be bang. Like as soon as you say it, you like it. I think I said Griffith Park, which is like the first thing to it. And then I think it was a voice message I sent it to Steph this time, so I was paying her back. And then I think I said Laughing Waters once again whilst I was in the car, and she was like, that's it. And then I was like, that's the wonderful choice for the song.
1: But that day I was thinking, because I like the band name Little River, and I liked how it was named after a location. And then it was that day that I was thinking of it that Reese sent Laughing Waters as an option. And I was like, oh, it's meant to be. But also, what's the fun fact about Laughing Waters?
2: That's a commonly known nudist spot.
1: Yeah.
2: So
1: go nude, swimming.
0: That's it. On my next day off, guys, that's what I'm doing.
1: Yes, we are.
0: beware, guys. If you go there may be some nudists.
1: Yes.
0: So listening to your songs, I drew comparisons personally from other bodies of work, such as Teardrop by Massive Attack and Adele's song Tired. Are there any particular artists, bands, or even just general bodies of work that have influenced or inspired your sound?
2: Well, like my big influences throughout pretty much entirety of music listening is pretty much rock music.
0: Yeah.
2: To say the truth. Like I'm a big Queens of Stone Age man and stuff. So that's basically what I was just listening to growing up all the time. And then I don't know, like I have particular artists that are more electronic sounding, like we're leaning more into that sound these days. Like I guess you just call it like maybe a mainstream sound as of the music we're making at the moment, but like really enjoying doing that. But references, I can't necessarily think of an exact reference unless it comes from guitar-orientated music. That's even a correct answer. I think we pretty much put ourselves in the box of like indie pop, like dream pop, depending on the song.
0: Yeah. Awesome. Well, you guys have recently released 3 new tracks, Whirlwind, Nocturnal, and your latest one, Homebody, just a few days ago. So congrats. That's awesome.
1: Thank you.
0: I personally feel like these songs all have quite a bit of almost like a tense and a little darker of a sound instrumental-wise, but they still manage to come across quite peaceful and calming. So how do you guys find that balance between those two, I guess, different aspects of the song?
1: Well, literally from the question back with your rock influence and my soul jazz R&B, like a bit more high energy, whereas I'm low energy, I think that just kind of translates into whatever Reese and I are thinking at the time as well. Just organically kind of happens like that.
2: Yeah, I guess if it's dark sounding, it's probably more obviously because of the instrumental. And like, I'm a big person when I am recording, every song you listen to, my guitars have stupid amounts of delay on it. Like Homebody is literally, I wrote that tapping my foot and I was doing like a triple E thing playing along to that. And just the way that the delay pedal was functioning at the exact time whilst I was mucking around just makes like a really dreamy, dark sort of tone. Yeah, so I think if I present that to Steph and then we'll like work on the lyrics of how we're going to sculpt it. Like we don't necessarily write lyrics about dark, scary things or anything, but maybe it gets presented that way. And then if I'm writing guitar stuff, it's a lot of mid-rangey stuff. And if it's bass-focused, so like lately we've been getting Steph to sing in a head voice thing, so that maybe also changes the idea of dark instrumental, but then there's like an angelic reverby voice coming in.
0: Yeah.
2: Like a really nice singer. Don't forget you've got my vocals in the background too.
0: Yes, like, of course.
2: You really isolated.
1: Yeah, but the choruses are all, they've got that similar kind of, for the 3 songs, the high kind of ethereal chorus in each. They kind of all tie together, which I was like, oh, they all kind of sound that similar.
2: Yeah, they do when you listen back, listen to specific bits. I think, I don't know, it's just the way that music writing is getting at the moment.
0: Yeah.
1: Nice response, Reese. Yeah. Nice response. How'd he go, Mia? How'd he go?
0: No, he's doing great. That was perfect. Circling back, though, because I do agree with how you were saying like the choruses all like blend really well cohesively amongst the 3 songs. Was it like with the songwriting process, did that happen all in one at once, or were they written individually? Like how did you, was it an accident to cohesively make it like that?
1: I think accident, yes. So Homebody that was just released on Friday, we actually wrote that in prep for our gig last August. So that's nearly a year old. And then, Nocturnal was also written and performed at that gig in August as well. Oh my gosh, they were all written and performed at that gig in August. Sorry, thinking about it now. So yeah, they were actually all written at the same time.
0: Yeah.
1: And I think accidentally the choruses kind of just sound the same.
0: Yeah, a little happy accident. I love that.
2: We're getting to the point now where we're pretty good at like going in to the studio, and if something sounds like we can spend an hour and 2 hours on something, and you hit the wall at some point when you're recording vocals and trying to work out a chorus or whatever. We're pretty good now at just being like, okay, that doesn't sound good. Mm. Steph has a super nice, quiet voice, you know, like, I can't try imitate it.
0: Give it a go.
1: Oh, he's shy now, Mia. He doesn't want to do it.
2: But yeah, all 3 of the songs coincidentally were written in lead up to our gig in August.
1: Yeah.
0: And I want to go to circle back as well just to that live gig that you guys did last year. You also recorded some tracks from that as well. What was the process like of doing that one?
2: Oh, so that was for...
1: That was a different gig.
2: So it was a different gig, but...
1: No, that's okay.
2: Actually, and I sort of wanted to shout this dude out if we could. Shout out to Marshall if he's listening. He's a really good sound tech in Melbourne. So we met him SoFar Sounds, which is like a...
1: It's a global kind of...
2: Like a quiet gig thing where you go and you sit down and it's like dimly lit and you have to do strip back sets. So I pretty much contacted that Marshall guy and I was like, hey, we're doing a set here. And it was the first time I was experimenting with doing looping. Because we are a duo and I write everything as a band, I want it to be more than just a C chord and sing Bob's Your Uncle. I want it to be more of a band. So I asked Marshall just to record it. And then pretty much 3 tracks, I had our mic, my guitar, DI, and I just sat there for ages just trying to mix it and just emulate it to sound like a full recording. So.
1: And it's also on those recordings how you can hear a bit of that crowd interaction as well.
0: Yeah.
1: Like, and a bit of the banter and the speaking element before the song. So Yeah, that was super fun. I hope we get to do it again.
0: I always love listening to like a live recorded. There's like the Dua Lipa version of her album. And
1: the
0: it's like,
1: Royal Albert
0: yes.
1: Hall.
0: Yes. Oh, it's so good. I love that one. And you just like...
1: It's epic. Reese, you got to listen to it.
0: It's just so nice to see like the different changes that as well can like compare to the original recorded work then have it performed differently live. And it's all the different little aspects, whether it's a vocal change or a slightly different like chord that gets played. It's just like I just love listening and comparing to the both of them.
1: Oh yeah.
2: That is one of the best things, and you're watching and you're thinking, I wonder if anyone else notices.
0: Yeah, that. Exactly.
2: You take a friend with you and you're like that person to be like, boy, that session is actually not on the studio.
0: Yeah, yeah. It's the best. It's the best.
2: Yeah, it is.
0: Awesome. And also talking about live gigs, Reese, you use a loop pedal to layer sounds during performances as well.
2: Yeah.
0: Have you ever had like a little hiccup during it and you've had to like keep going throughout the performance?
2: I've definitely had a few at this point. For our main gig, the August one, where I had this idea with that same sound tech that I wanted to loop live drums. So I had like the drum kit mic'd up and I was using an app called Loopy Pro.
0: Yeah.
2: And yeah, I remember I just practiced it 1,000 times. Like I would literally just, I'd sit in my bedroom and I'd just close my eyes and I'd just do it again and again in the studio. And then as soon as I do it on the night of the gig,
1: the first song.
2: Yeah, I didn't put the snare on, so like I don't know.
0: Oh, no.
2: It sounded more like a Tool song, but you know, I guess Tool's cool. And then I've had that same night as well. Actually, the drum mics also some songs. If you listen carefully, they pick up the crowd like talking or laughing. So like in the loop, you know, it'd be just
0: yeah.
2: Oh,
0: yeah.
2: And then we also played a wedding, funnily enough, and I was using this like Doc Martens and I stomped on the loop pedal and it just made this like diabolical explosion sound
0: in the middle of
2: what was the song? It was singing. Just the two of us.
1: Yeah, doing love
2: cover. The two of us. And he goes, huge explosion. No one was watching anyway. It was fine. But those are the three top looping, the Watch Mojo loop.
0: Yeah. Oh, so it's God. The Laughing Waters version of just the two of us. Like, you know, it's just a little, yeah. It's all the same. And then you just have like the little boom inside as well.
1: Like,
2: yeah,
1: the dark.
2: We're like
1: the explosion.
2: I got Steph to sing it with a really ethereal tone of voice, and I just added a lot of explosion noises.
1: Oh my gosh! Yeah, sorry. We have had a few of the malfunctions. Yeah. We were at another gig with a really intimate gig, and I remember it was like a slow motion sound on the pedal, and then it was like 2 minutes of us going, "Oh guys, we're just gonna try and fix this," and everyone was just silent watching us.
0: No.
2: Yeah, it's a specific setting on the like effects rig on that boss pedal, and if you like press it by accident, it just makes like if the beat's going like it'll go like that's that. And I seriously thought I'd lost like sense of reality for a second. I was like, I've never heard that before. And I was like, all of a sudden, the song just started going into like slow mo. I'm like, am I tripping out right now?
0: Oh my gosh.
2: I was actually looking at Steph. I was like, am I tripping? It was all good.
1: You got there in the end.
0: A little bit of a tempo change for you. Keep you on your toes.
1: Yeah.
0: Awesome. Well, at The Voice, we are all about giving local artists a lift. Are there any other local artists or fans that you would like to give lifts to?
1: We sure do. Reese is going to give the shout outs.
2: So I've got three. We've got Pot Machine, which is one of my friend Jess. She's the drummer. It's one of her bands. So they're like, popping off at the moment. They just played like Pico, outdoor, like massive venue. There's another band as well called The Omnivic, which is from Melbourne as well. They're like a bass trio, bass and drums. And then a lovely artist we've played twice with, Lara Buchanan. I don't know if you've heard of her or not.
0: Yeah, I love Lara Buchanan.
2: She's popping off at the moment. And I was like, oh yeah, she's absolutely killing it. So
1: yeah, and they're also wonderful as human beings as
2: and
1: well.
2: And from Melbourne.
1: Yeah.
2: Which is great.
0: Yeah, it's nice and local. We love.
2: Yeah.
0: Well, thank you so much for coming on, guys. I hope you enjoyed the interview.
2: Thank you for the interview.
1: Yeah.
0: Really no, that's all right. I'm glad it's such a lovely interview to have as well. So you guys were
1: you
0: lovely.
1: Did very well.
0: Yay! Thank you. So what would you thank guys you. Like to introduce the next song for us?
1: Of course.
2: I'm Reese.
1: I'm Steph.
2: And this is our new track.
1: Homebody.
2: And you're listening on
1: Sin FM.
2: The Hoist.

0: Welcome back. You are listening to The Hoist on Sin. We just heard that lovely interview and then a great song. And we were kind of talking about what we should kind of move on to from here. And I realized that it's the end of May.
1: Yeah.
0: May 27th. When I was on the train over here, I realized this is my last time being on this train for free this year.
1: Because you're not taking the train anymore?
0: No.
1: Just because it's free.
0: Because they're ending the free public transport at the end of May. So I'll have to start paying for it again.
1: No, but it's going to be half price. I saw it in the news today.
0: Yeah, yeah. It's going to be half price till the end of the year. But like,
1: as bad.
0: I'm just saying, I
1: wish it was free all year round, though.
0: Oh my God.
1: I took advantage of that.
0: Oh my God. Don't even get me started on how beneficial I think it would be to have free public transport. I feel like I wanted to get out so much more. I took the train everywhere. I saved money. We saved carbon emissions. Like, there was less people driving around because people could just catch the train for free.
1: Exactly.
0: We were getting, like, the $10 that I save coming into the city is $10 that I can spend when I'm here in the city.
1: Exactly.
0: That's a sweet
1: it's
0: treat.
1: It's a win-win, yeah.
0: That's half a sandwich.
1: I know.
0: That's a coffee. Like, it is so beneficial for, like, what's the word? Like,
1: I think it just forces people to go out, you know? Touch some grass, see
0: and
1: the city a bit more.
0: Like, go out and not drive.
1: Yeah.
0: Like,
1: it's
0: I can't justify them making us pay for public transport again after these 2 months.
1: I know.
0: It would
1: even
0: be so good for the community.
1: Is a stretch.
0: What is even the word? You know, when something's like the economy, I kept thinking the e-commerce. I was like, it's not e-commerce, obviously.
1: Yeah, it's great. No.
0: Although I will say, I was talking about this on the weekend. I went out on the weekend and like with a friend and we were talking about public transport in England when I went to England earlier this year. And like getting the train into London was literally like $70.
1: What?
0: I know. So like at least we don't pay that much.
1: 70 was that in euros? Pounds?
0: Pounds. 70 pounds.
1: Wow.
0: Well, 35 pounds.
1: I would have just... I could not. I'd probably just stay in where I was living, where you're living before.
0: Yeah.
1: No.
0: But this is what I mean. Like, at least it's not that much.
1: Yeah, but still, I think the free thing just kind of, it got everyone to come out, you know, find something to do over the weekend.
0: And come out and spend money.
1: Yeah, exactly. I think the economy just, it
0: and
1: runs
0: less cars
1: within
0: on the
1: itself.
0: Road.
1: Yeah. It's great for the environment, and it's healthy for us all, I think.
0: So
1: it's
0: that
1: all
0: was
1: good to have a social life out there.
0: Undoubtedly one of my May highlights. Should we go through some others?
1: I'd say one of my biggest ones would be finally moving on from my breakup.
0: Hey!
1: Maybe this is when I debut a new song.
0: A new
1: this
0: song?
1: This is where I'll start. Not a new song. Sorry, I've never written songs. I'd say maybe this is where I debut my singing career, singing songwriting career. I'll write about my heartbreak.
0: Okay, Olivia Rodrigo vibes. Writing about the relationship, the breakup. Do you have any like other moments or memories that you had during May?
1: I'm done with uni. This is like, I'm getting through the last bits, just a couple more assignments to finish, then I'm done with my degree.
0: What do you... Oh my gosh, that's crazy.
1: Right?
0: Your full degree.
1: I know.
0: What were your final assignments? What can I expect in my last semesters?
1: Well, I've got one. I'm working on a new story, which I've yet to figure out what I want to do, but probably something community-wise, you know, community, like a local kind of news that I'll work on. Then I recently...
0: Wait, so you haven't done that one yet?
1: No,
0: okay.
1: It's due in like 2 weeks, so I just
0: June
1: gotta
0: 8th,
1: suss
0: I
1: that
0: hear.
1: Out. Yeah.
0: My favourite day of the year.
1: Yeah, and then I've got like a report to write on how we have to like use AI smartly.
0: Oh.
1: And how it's gonna, it was like a...
0: Have you done any planning? What are you gonna say?
1: Well, it's more of like how we can use it smartly and how companies, like big companies are integrating AI into their systems. And it's just like an argument of how it's gonna affect the... just the world out there. Just
0: have you
1: businesses.
0: Got any like arguments yet? Like
1: not yet, but I've got a rough idea of what I want to work on. I think IBM recently launched like a training tool. It's like a big company. I could not tell you what the acronym stands for, but it's a pretty big company.
0: Mm-hmm.
1: They recently launched like a an HR tool.
0: Right.
1: So I'm just gonna write on and do a bit of research, see if that's gonna impact HR training for.
0: Okay.
1: New onboarders into a company, right? Because if AI takes over that, then what happens to the people who are there to physically train?
0: Do I have like things that I can recommend you think about, but maybe I should wait till we're off air. But definitely, I feel like I have many thoughts about that. I feel like that would be a really enjoyable.
1: It would be, yeah.
0: Assignment.
1: I'm excited to start on it.
0: Yeah.
1: Yeah. What about you? Any other May highlights?
0: Oh my gosh, my May highlights. Well, A, yes, public transport being free has genuinely been the highlight of my year. I can't rave on enough about it. What else did I do in May? Footy went back. I had so much fun at footy. Like, I mean, I guess footy kind of technically went back in April, but I just feel like this month of footy has been great. I've
1: That's
0: loved
1: good.
0: It. Oh my gosh, what else? I also finished uni for the semester.
1: Yay!
0: So I've only got about a year left now, which is great.
1: It'll go by quick.
0: Yes. I wrote a couple of stories that I was really proud of.
1: Okay.
0: My final assignment. And in another class, I wrote, oh my gosh, what even was it? I'm actually having the biggest mind blank.
1: What's the proudest story you wrote about? Tell us.
0: This semester?
1: Yeah.
0: I don't know. I was really happy with all of them. I wrote about, women in sports.
1: Okay.
0: Which I really liked because it was a multimedia,
1: Oh, that's good.
0: Like,
1: that's good,
0: article.
1: Important news, yeah.
0: Yeah, and I liked that. Like, it was kind of, there was some interactive sliders on there. There was a video montage. There was a couple of great. My mum's a photographer, and she took some photos for it.
1: Okay.
0: And they look incredible.
1: I need to see this. I want to see
0: I'll
1: it. Show it to me after this. Yeah.
0: I was out with my friends on the weekend, and we were talking about footy, and I was like, oh my god, guys! Like, I read an article. Like, you should
1: just plug it out there.
0: Oh gosh! And I was thinking about it on Sunday, and I was like, wow, I can't believe I did that.
1: No, but as you should. I think you should always be proud of what you've done, especially if you put so much hard work into it.
0: Yeah.
1: Yeah. No, that's good.
0: Yeah. So there is that.
1: Well, and if you guys wanted to read about it,
0: no,
1: you can text us, and
0: you
1: then we can
0: us.
1: Talk more about it. You know, we can dive into it. If you just texted us, we'd be more than happy to
0: the
1: expand on our
0: break,
1: stories. Yeah.
0: I will just read you out my whole.
1: Yeah, quite literally. No, please text us.
0: That is a joke, I swear. I think we should move on. We still have some really good songs to get through, and that is starting with Spacey Jane's "Do You Really Love Her?" here on the Hoist on Sin.

0: Welcome back to The Hoist on Sin. We just heard music from the Cauliflowers called Waterhead.
1: Yeah. Did you like it? It's something new I found over the weekend, and I thought that they've got a very interesting name.
0: I did like it.
1: Yeah.
0: And I will also say that I love cauliflower.
1: I was going to say I don't like cauliflower.
0: Really?
1: So that's
0: why
1: kind of struck it out to me. I don't know.
0: No, yeah, I'm a big fan of a cauliflower, like cauliflower rice.
1: Do you like cauliflower soup?
0: I don't know when I last would have had cauliflower soup, if ever.
1: I had it the first time sometime this year. Not the biggest fan.
0: I will say I want to start eating more soup.
1: Why?
0: My sister has been making soup for meal prep for her and my dad, but it's chicken soup, so I obviously can't eat it.
1: Yeah.
0: And so it's just inspired me to make some like veggie soup next week. And I keep screenshotting recipes on TikTok.
1: It's not that hard, actually. My housemates have it a lot. Pumpkin
0: really?
1: Soup, cauliflower soup.
0: Mm.
1: Yeah, I don't know. The way they make it, he makes it within 15 minutes. I'm like, wow.
0: Yeah,
1: all that.
0: See,
1: it tastes yummy. So
0: that was the thing, was my sister and I were both doing our meal prep on Monday. It was both of our day off. And she was in and out of the kitchen, I swear, half an hour. And I was in the kitchen for multiple hours.
1: Yeah.
0: Because I do like fried veggies every day for lunch.
1: Yeah.
0: And then I make meal prep, like omelette kind of muffin.
1: How many dishes do you make?
0: As in?
1: For the entire meal prep. Like, what's your plan? I make two different kinds of dishes.
0: No, I'll eat the same thing every day.
1: Yeah, same.
0: So I'll do my brekkie, which is, like an omelette kind of thing in a cupcake tin.
1: Yeah.
0: And I'll have two of those 5 days a week.
1: Okay.
0: And then I'll do literally just like vegetables.

0: noodles in the oven.
1: Okay.
0: Crisped up. And then some tofu 5 days a week.
1: Wow. Do you ever get bored? Do you switch it up every week?
0: No, never.
1: Really? How long have you been having the same meals for?
0: I started doing this in August last year.
1: Okay.
0: With Stoke, back when I ate meat. And then when I became vegetarian-ish, I don't know. I, like, swapped jobs and it was Christmas and I went off it for ages. And then I reckon I've been doing it again for about 4 or 6 weeks.
1: Wow. Okay. And you're still
0: maybe
1: not sick
0: longer,
1: of it?
0: Maybe longer. Maybe 8 weeks.
1: That's pretty impressive. I'm someone who can't eat the same meals.
0: I am someone who needs food to be really mindless.
1: Okay.
0: I can't spend all day thinking about what I want to eat.
1: That's fair enough. Or, yeah. It takes up too much time.
0: Yeah. Even, like, I can't look forward to food too much because then I just feel like it's all I do.
1: Okay.
0: So I just need to, like, eat while I'm working.
1: And, okay.
0: Like, I don't even eat on my lunch break. I'll eat at my desk because, like, I just need it to be mindless.
1: You just got to get it out of the way.
0: Yes.
1: And that's, like, one thing you tick off your list.
0: Yeah.
1: That's fair enough. Wow, no. I try to make two different kinds of meals every week. Because if I make the same thing,
0: I'd end up... For lunches?
1: Lunches and dinner. I'd try to alternate them. So if I have, like, rice for lunch today, I'll have pasta for lunch tomorrow, you know?
0: Right.
1: I just kind of, like...
0: What is your meal prep for the week?
1: Last week, I made pasta and chicken wraps.
0: Okay.
1: Yeah, so I just switch it up.
0: Do you have meal prep for this week?
1: This week, I don't know what's on the list yet. I do it every Sunday. So Saturday, I kind of plan it up. And then Sunday, I spend, like, 2 to 3 hours just cooking
0: everything.
1: So what
0: did you have for lunch, a chicken wrap?
1: Today I had the pasta because I had chicken wrap yesterday.
0: What kind of pasta?
1: Just beef bolognese.
0: Oh, okay,
1: beans, beef, something simple.
0: Mm-hmm.
1: And it's all like pre-made. You know, the sauce is like store-bought.
0: Oh, yeah,
1: just
0: like the
1: chuck
0: jars.
1: That in. Yeah.
0: Yeah, I would do the same, I fear. I did go through like a little... 1 week before I got back onto the roast veggies, I did a tofu soba noodle.
1: Okay.
0: Stir fry. And it was...
1: Wow.
0: It was great.
1: That sounds delicious.
0: Yeah, it was actually pretty good, but...
1: Too
0: like I said,
1: work?
0: I just want it to, like, I don't want to think about
1: weird.
0: It. I think it was too good.
1: Okay.
0: You know what I mean? And then I'm like, oh, I can't wait to eat lunch later. And it's just, like, distracting.
1: So
0: I have things to get done.
1: I look forward to lunch at work. I'm like, oh, it's 12 o'clock. Oh,
0: yeah.
1: I can't wait for my pasta.
0: No,
1: wow.
0: Like, I have too much to get done at work, and I don't get a break.
1: No, that's fair
0: I
1: enough.
0: Work pretty long days.
1: Yeah.
0: And I don't usually get a break until 6 or 7. So I need to like not like I'll eat lunch at like 2 or 3. It's not good. I eat really I eat too far apart in the day. I'm sure it's not good for my digestive system.
1: That's interesting. Wow. I look forward to lunch, so I could not understand. That's
0: pretty
1: impressive though.
0: No, it's not impressive. It's like a forced habit. Like I had to like unlearn.
1: But was it because of work, this habit that started?
0: A little bit.
1: Yeah. Okay.
0: A little bit because of work, a little bit because I just feel like I don't know. I eat too much food. Like, my sizes are too big. You know what I mean? And it's like, no. Like, they are. Like, if I think about it too much, then I'm like, oh, my God, that's so yum. And I should, like, keep eating it when I'm full.
1: Yeah, that's fair enough.
0: So I have to, like...
1: No, I haven't had self-control with my food the last month. That's my highlight of May, actually. I've just been eating whatever I want to.
0: Good for you.
1: Gain a bit of weight. I just got to go back.
0: Yeah.
1: Put the brakes on that a bit.
0: No, I was kind of, like... I was pretty mindless with food for a couple months there, but
1: okay.
0: My birthday's in a couple weeks.
1: Yeah.
0: So I'm trying to lock in. I need to fix everything up before I turn 21.
1: Yeah.
0: No, it's not even that. It's just like, oh my God, I'm going to be 21. Like, that is such
1: an
0: adult.
1: I know, that is a big milestone. What are you most looking forward to?
0: About being 21?
1: That's so fair.
0: Nothing.
1: Oh,
0: like,
1: no.
0: I'm freaking out.
1: I feel like that would be on your mind
0: all day, every day.
1: Wow.
0: Mate, I actually think about it so often.
1: I'm so excited for you.
0: Really?
1: 21, that's a big age. What did I do when I was 21? Oh, I moved here when I was 21, so I had like a small intimate birthday because I didn't know anyone.
0: See, that's what I mean. Like, that's an adult age. I could move out on my own at 21.
1: I know. Go all out.
0: Literally go all out.
1: Fair enough. Well, pros and cons to it, I'd say. Like, I miss my family a lot because of the companionship, right?
0: Yeah.
1: And it's
0: but
1: just,
0: you're so far from your family.
1: That's true. Yeah, I don't know. I always tell my mom that I wouldn't move out if I were to move back in. Like, I still want to live with her. But also, like, do I really want to, though? I think I've just gotten used to being independent. In that sense, and I don't really have anyone yelling at me for not picking up my clothes.
0: Yeah.
1: But yeah, no, pros and cons to that. But 21, big age, I'm excited for you.
0: I just feel like there's nothing really exciting about being 21. Because unless I go to America, but like no. I'm not going to America.
1: No, turning 21 itself is exciting. It's pretty exciting. I think that's like another milestone, you know, like I'm officially an adult.
0: Mm. It's like, I just feel like when I was 19, best year of my life. And then like when I turned 20, it's been a bit like up
1: shift,
0: and down.
1: Like a shift.
0: Yeah, there's been a real shift. And so I feel like I'm just freaking out about turning 21 because I'm like, what if it like compounds? Like what if it gets worse again?
1: Oh, but what if it gets good?
0: It better.
1: It sure. Trust in it. Hopefully more doors come open up for you at 21. I don't know. It'll be exciting.
0: Yeah.
1: I'm excited for you. Have you got like a birthday party venue thing planned out?
0: A bit of a party. Just my footy club are gonna rally around me for my birthday and let me kind of have a cake and stuff like that. Oh, so that should be fun. Not heading out into the city, unlike Mary A. Cassandra, who is heading into the city with her song, The City. Should we hear it?
1: 100%.
0: Let's listen
1: Let's go for it, yeah.
0: Mary A. Cassandra's The City here on the Hoist on Sin.

0: Uh-oh.
1: Totally Addicted to Bass by Dom Dolla, was it? Fisher?
2: Yes.
1: Don't even know. I think it was Dom Dolla.
2: Dom Dolla, yeah. He's coming. He's got a show coming yes. in Melbourne, yeah?
1: I literally got a text about that earlier.
2: Yeah, me too. I was like, why is Dom Dolla texting me?
1: So random. For anyone who's just tuned in, you are listening to The Hoist on Sin tonight with Elle.
2: And Hilma.
1: And we have been repping the tunes, of course, talking about our month and our highlights. And when we were talking a little bit about highlights, I was actually telling Hilma in the break, something that is not a highlight for me is sitting exams.
2: Oh,
1: and
2: yeah.
1: My boyfriend is currently sitting his exams, and he's on my mind because I'm wishing him luck. And I personally can't think of anything worse.
2: Me neither. When was the last time you sat for an exam?
1: Oh, God. My last exams would have had to... Well, they would have been my ATAR exams.
2: Yeah.
1: My VCE exams. Yeah. What about
2: how long
1: you?
2: Ago was that? Yeah, my high school exams, that was 6 years ago. We finished high school at 16 in Singapore.
1: Wow.
2: Yeah, so that was the last time I sat for like a proper math, science, English exam.
1: What?
2: 6 years.
1: That's crazy. So what did you do for like the 5 years between 16 and 21?
2: School. So we had to go through a diploma. So it's like pre-uni basically.
1: Okay.
2: So yeah, I've got like a diploma in design.
1: Mm-hmm.
2: So that's what I did for 3 years. And then
1: in
2: I
1: design,
2: came here.
1: That's really cool.
2: Yeah. So, yeah, we finished high school pretty early there. I don't know why. Highly do not recommend it.
1: Oh, why?
2: Because it's a bit too young to be deciding what you want, right? It's like you get out of high school at 18 over here and you kind of have an idea of what you want to do for uni. And that's like, it kind of leads you to the rest of your lives, like the life's career. Whereas at 16, I don't think anyone's ever really matured enough.
1: Okay.
2: At least I wasn't.
1: Yeah.
2: But all I knew is that whatever I wanted to do afterwards, no exams for me.
1: Yeah.
2: No.
1: I wanted to act when I was 16.
2: Fair enough.
1: And I'm not doing that anymore.
2: Why not?
1: Why don't I act?
2: Yeah.
1: Gosh, I don't know. I'm not against it. Like, I would act again. I loved theatre. I still love listening and watching, like, every time I watch a live show, live, like, musical or play or anything like that.
2: Yeah.
1: I do cry, like, without fail. I love art and I love getting to see people succeed in their art.
2: Yeah.
1: And so, yeah, I would love to do it. I just don't really think that I had the talent and like the talent or skill, but also like the drive and enough passion to continue to learn.
2: Yeah. Okay.
1: Whereas like I think with journalism, I want it. Like, I will do what I need to do or whatever it is.
2: Sorry, guys.
1: we're being hacked right now.
2: Yeah, the computer's just, it's got a mind of its own. Hey, it's just cleaning stuff right now.
1: I'm just going to pretend that I can't say that. I want to put in the effort with something like journalism, and I think it will continue to excite me and intrigue me in a way that acting just didn't. I just got to a point where I was like, I don't think I'm going to get any better at this and I don't really want to.
2: You don't want to invest the time in that?
1: No.
2: Yeah, no. I think that's good. I feel like just being a bit more self-aware of what you want to work on yourself, that's great.
1: And especially, yeah, like you said, like I can't imagine if at 16, like,
2: no,
1: I don't know, being in debt to go study acting something like that.
2: At 16, I know. I'm like, what do you know? Like, yeah, I couldn't even work a washing machine at 16, and you're asking me
1: to
2: choose my career path. Like, be for real with me. So I did that. That's why I came to uni here. So I was like, let me try something else that I actually have I actually want to work hard for.
1: Mm.
2: Yeah.
1: I genuinely, like, back to it though, I genuinely cannot think of anything worse than sitting an exam.
2: I hate exams. I hate it. I hate it. I hate it. You cannot change my mind about it.
1: When I
2: ever.
1: Was doing my assignments last week, like submitting all my final ones, there were multiple times where I thought to myself, like, oh my God, like at least I'm not sitting an exam.
2: I know, right?
1: Genuinely, like,
2: oh my.
1: A nightmare.
2: I could not. I see my housemates study for it.
1: Yeah.
2: And they're studying all day, all night.
1: Oh, man.
2: And then you can't bring a cheat sheet and anything. I don't know. I'm just like, why
1: literally
2: do you put yourself through this? And they're like, I love it. I'm like, no, you don't. You're crazy.
1: Yeah. You could not possibly be enjoying that. Don't lie to me.
2: You could not pay me any amount of money to sit for an exam. No, thank you. I hate it then. There was, you know, so we've got like the big high school exams, right?
1: Yeah.
2: And I was awful at physics.
1: And I didn't even do science.
2: No, we had to. It was like you just one of those things that you had to sit through. And
1: I should have done it, but yeah.
2: I never understood anything of it for 4 years. Yeah, but then I was like, I need to lock in because this kind of determines my future, you know? I crammed 4 years worth of content in 3 months.
1: Nah, I would have been so screwed if I had to do science.
2: And we had like 10 subjects to sit for. So I'm like...
1: Wait, you did 10 exams for it?
2: No, 10 different subjects. Or were they all in the one... 10 different subjects. They were all spread out across 3 weeks.
1: Okay.
2: So it's like, I wasn't just studying for that. I was studying for English. I was studying for arts and all that. And I'm like, I'm cramming 4 years worth of content
1: at 16 years old.
2: I know. But I pulled through. I did it great. Well done. But that was the last time I told myself never again.
1: I will say, I remember my only positive association with it. Exam.
2: Yeah.
1: Is after my English exam in year 12, I was crying because I did so bad. I didn't even do bad. I did pretty well relatively. But like, I love English. No. I love English. I love writing. That's why I do journalism. Like, that is my one thing.
2: Yeah.
1: And so I had been like, I had gotten really, really top marks all year long. And I did my exam and I was just like unhappy with it. Like, I just knew that I'd been like thrown off. I could have done better.
2: Yeah.
1: And I was crying. My English teacher was waiting for us outside of the classroom and she like came up. She's like, oh, how'd you do? What'd you write about? And I started crying. And my crush at the time came over and gave me a hug. And then we ended up in a 3 month talking stage. And then he moved to Spain.
2: I don't know what to make of that. Well, I'm glad you did great.
1: That was
2: your exam,
1: my positive memory was, oh, well, I guess it did like lead me to talk to my crush. Best of luck to him.
2: That's hilarious. You're hilarious.
1: One of his mates liked my story on Monday nights.
2: Oh, well, if you're listening.
1: I mean, shout out, you know who you are.
2: All the way in Spain.
1: No, he's back now.
2: Oh, okay.
1: He only went over to Spain for like 2 months and then he like couldn't speak Spanish
2: and he left.
1: So he left.
2: Dipped. Okay.
1: I literally told him like you need to learn it
2: before
1: you go, and he was like, no, everyone will speak English, it's fine. And guess what, they didn't.
2: Oh, little did he know.
1: Yeah, so karma came for him.
2: Well, I hope he's worked that out. Maybe someday Spain will be there for him. Waiting, so hopefully someday he'll pick up the language.
1: In the meantime, I'm just lucky that karma did me a little favor. Something that Fisher also likes to do. Fisher loves a favor. And we love Fisher, and we're going to play Fisher's Favour here on the Hoist on Sin. He said, tell me a story.

Hey, this is Yagi, and this is my new song, Morphine. The song is pretty much about all your emotions, feelings, anything that you've ever experienced in like an igloo, and you're standing miles away from it in the cold, trying to come back to who you are. And I'm really excited for you guys to hear this one. Thank you.

0: You are listening to The Hoist on Sin. That was Mika Jane with Strangers in Line. And we heard a couple good songs before that as well, which were absolute bangers, if we do say so ourselves. We've really lined up the goods tonight. And that does not stop here, because we are being joined by an artist who is honestly doing it all. You wouldn't believe that she's just told us she's in her final year of high school, which is crazy, whilst also creating her own space in Australia's pop scene. We're here with Lana Carley.
1: Hi, hi, hi.
2: Thanks for having me. Yay.
0: Welcome to the show. Thanks so much for coming on. We're here to chat a little bit about your new single for the week, which is really flipped the script, I would kind of say, on your earlier released Never Real. So this time it's something a lot louder and it's more direct and it's just completely real. So
2: yeah.
0: thanks for coming on to talk to us about that song. Did you maybe want to describe it in your own words? How would you introduce it to our audience?
2: Yes, so for the week, I wrote with Mason and Jules last year. They're also Australian artists who are currently living in LA. But it was the first time I'd ever co-written a song with them, and we just got into the studio, and we didn't really have anything to write about. So Mum was there at the time as well, so she was like, you know, you should do something Paramore inspired, you know, you should do something that is so like pop rock and strong and rebellious and all this stuff like that. So we kind of just got writing it, and it was probably one of the funnest experiences ever. And I think as well, it really like encapsulates the modern day dating and what it's like to be, you know, in a situationship or being love bombed and all that stuff. So it was really fun writing a song like that, because obviously my last release, Never Real, was kind of about missing an ex, but for the week is completely the opposite of that. So it's actually been really fun just having like two opposites of a song release.
0: Yeah, absolutely. Do you want to maybe tell us a little bit more about how long that situationship lasted?
2: Yeah. 7 days. That was one thing that when we were coming up with a name for the week, we didn't know whether to do week as in like 7 days of the week or like physically week. So we were going back and forth for ages about which one would be better. But we ended up using both in the song anyways, but it's just the title that was a bit different. But that was so fun, because even in the lyrics of the song, it goes through every single day in detail of what happened on day one or day two. So that's one of my favorite things about that song.
0: Yeah, I love that. That's such a fun like play on words.
1: It's iconic,
0: as well.
2: Yeah.
0: And the fact that you have ended up using both is really cool. You're obviously so young. How long have you kind of been doing music for? And, like, how are you going with kind of finding your sound, thinking about that inspiration that you've drawn from Paramore with this recent song?
2: So year 12 is a bit busy right now. It's very stressful, but, you know, music has always been my outlet. I kind of started the singer-songwriting stuff in year 9 because at my school we have this thing called Timber Top where you go to the bush for a year, and it's kind of like a self, you know, exploration thing. It's like a rite of passage. So for that whole year, you know, we were doing running and hiking, and running's not my thing. So, you know, I had to find some way to, you know, try and get all my energy into something. And that's when I started singer-songwriting. And I did singer-songwriting when I was a kid, like writing songs about my dogs and stuff like that. But it was never really something that I wanted to be my main career. I was always, you know, music surrounded me. I was doing musical theater and opera, classical music. I'm a violinist. Like, everything was music growing up. And then I think it was really year 9 that changed my whole perspective. And I was like, no, I want to be a singer-songwriter. And so ever since then, I've just been recording and releasing and trying to get my music out there, because, you know, I actually didn't realize how singer-songwriting, it's just so important to me. And even in year 9, like, only discovering it really, like, professionally then, I feel like it was the best time to, because it was, you know, I was growing up and I was experiencing things. Now I have all these wonderful songs from them.
1: That's pretty cool. I'm still very in awe that you're still finishing up high school. How do you balance all of that? Like, that's pretty impressive. I feel like I could not do what you're doing when I was in high school.
2: Oh, thank you.
1: How do you balance all of that, having a social life, doing your music with your studies?
2: Yeah, and then also finding time to travel back to LA to record.
0: Yeah.
2: Oh, it's pretty hectic.
1: No, you are impressive.
2: Thank you.
1: And about the track itself, right? We felt like when we were listening to it, we were analyzing it, it was more of like less of an I miss you kind of track, but more of a no thank you, boy bye, I'm done with you. What was the thought process like? are writing in that kind of perspective, you know? How did you guys land on a narrative?
2: I think it was just because I was honestly sick and tired of writing, oh, like, I miss you, I miss my ex, stuff like that. It's so cliche, and I needed something different. And obviously with pop rock, a lot of the music has to be so, like, defiant.
1: Yeah.
2: And so when we were writing it, we kind of thought, no, this has to be what it's about. And especially when we start getting into that wordplay of the week, like, it just worked so well. And it went really quick as well when we were writing it. Like, it honestly flew by, which I didn't expect. But we were just going, going, going. And so, you know, it was really fun to write something different. And I don't think a lot of songs that I'm hearing currently are about love bombing or situationships. So that was really fun, you know, to write something different and new.
0: You mentioned a couple of times that you wrote this song during your trip to Los Angeles, which is pretty cool.
2: Yeah.
0: How did that environment impact the way that this song kind of came to be and turned out as well?
2: Well, I think definitely it being the first time that I ever met Mason and Jules, I think it was really different and something so unique and cool. And I think LA as well, you know, every time I go there, I fall in love with it even more. And I meet all these new people, and you're surrounded by artistics and creatives every single day. So you're getting so much inspiration, even just being in like an Uber, you know, you're meeting the Uber driver and they're like, yep, I'm a musician too. So it's just like, you know, little random things like that where you're meeting so many people and you're hearing about so many stories where it really inspires me in my writing. And then I'm, you know, meeting all these creatives. So it's honestly so unreal, because I feel like every time I'm in LA, I just pick up so many different stories to write about.
0: Do you feel like you work better in that kind of environment of, like, spontaneity and, like instinct?
1: Fast pace. Yeah. Next.
2: Yeah. I'm definitely an on-on person, so I really love, you know, every day doing something and having to record, or I'm really busy. So in LA, you know, we were doing something every day, whether it was going to the studio or writing for full days, like just full days of writing with Mason and Jules when I was staying with them. So I think, you know, the going, going, like, mentality was honestly so fun. And you just pick up so many ideas just randomly, even like getting Uber Eats for lunch and stuff. You know, you just...
0: Was there kind of like a day-to-day routine during the time that you were there writing, or was it
2: just
0: spontaneous?
2: Oh my god, yeah. So every morning I got up and I made myself, you know, eggs with basil pesto on toast.
0: Oh,
2: chili,
0: okay.
2: Delicious. Feta. Yes, I was literally chefing it up in the morning. It was so good. Yeah, and then whether, you know, we'd go into the studio, or, you know, we'd go and have to record a music video. I think one day we did two music videos in one day, which was so hectic, like actually crazy. So, you know, whether it was in the studio or, you know, writing or mixing and producing, listening to Mason and Jules, you know, tweak stuff on the mixer, or photo shoots, like, honestly, every day we were just doing so much, but it was so fun. It did not feel like work.
1: That's pretty cool. You've got like an intense schedule you work around, but you make it seem so chill.
2: Yeah.
1: Like, it's,
0: yeah, you say it with such nonchalance.
1: So,
0: yeah,
1: I know.
0: And then we did two music videos that day.
1: So if someone were to hear For the Week after going through their own sort of situationship, what do you kind of hope for them to take away from the song? Any word of advice, or
2: honestly, I hope that it gets you through it. Like, I think For the Week, even when I'm listening to it, it just makes me want to dance. Like, I just want to get up and just, like, dance and, you know, stick my head out the sunroof or stuff like that. So I think it's such a coping mechanism, and I think it also is so relatable. Like, it's so relatable for modern audiences and teenagers. Like, we're going through it currently. So I think I just love that it's relatable for, like, audiences, and I really hope that people can use that to get through it and kind of just dance it out. Who cares?
0: I love that. I think that's such a great thing to, like, bring forward with you as you dance through life, honestly. Like, bring back that whimsy, guys.
1: No, I'm just going to throw out a candid question for you. So in the track, you mentioned a lot of love bombing and mixed signals. So a lot of that was called out throughout the track. Do you think our generation is getting better at calling out unhealthy sort of behavior when it comes to the talking stages, the situationships? What is your take on that?
2: I think nowadays, I mean, social media is so prominent. Like, my career would not be possible without social media, you know, doing content every day on a weekend, having time to schedule content just to get my music out. So I think in a way, people have social media where they can relate to each other and kind of go through these experiences together. Like, I see a lot of time on TikToks where people are like, oh, my boyfriend just did XYZ, and everyone's like hyping her up or like giving her advice. So I think social media is a good way where, you know, so many people, strangers, can just come together and relate about random stuff. So I think at the same time, it can be supportive and you can kind of find out answers to stuff you don't really know what to do with. So I think, or, you know, my fans or my listeners and everything, I think, can relate and find other similar people who are going through the same thing. And yeah, I think definitely, you know, it's one way where people can just connect and make friends and stuff like that.
1: And point out all the red flags so we all can be aware.
2: Exactly.
1: Run before
2: exactly.
1: we get caught in.
2: Yeah.
1: No, that's refreshing. I'm glad that we, as a new generation, are calling out people for just their wrong behavior.
0: Even just having that sense of community that we do find online. Obviously,
2: I know.
0: It's so great in so many ways. I work in social media, so I completely get what you're saying. Like, so many opportunities that wouldn't be possible without it.
1: Yeah.
0: We have kind of ran out of time. Just like a quick little rapid fire question session. Do you have any artists that you would love to like give a spotlight to?
2: So I actually, just through social media, this is so random how this all connects, but I met Harry Kirby online, and he's an upcoming Australian artist. And then I also, you know, started engaging with Birdland Band. And then I'm also good friends with Jazzy K. So I think, you know, all these emerging independent Australian artists, it's so good just having social media to connect to each other and make friends. And it's so random how it all happens, but I think those three are definitely going to make it, you know, they're so inspiring. Every time I see their posts, I'm like, wow, it just inspires me so much. It's so motivational. So, you know, those three have a lot going for them, and I'm literally right here supporting them, number one.
0: Number one, front row, with the flags.
2: Exactly. Yep.
0: Maybe Australian and local, maybe not. Do you want to maybe give a shout-out to some of the artists that maybe inspire your music or that people can kind of hear notes of when they listen to you?
2: I think every song I have a different inspiration. You know, sometimes I'll go and being like, I want to write a pop rock song, or maybe I just want to write like an indie song or stuff like that. But growing up, you know, I've really like experienced my dad and my mum's music. So my dad's more of like a rock. He loves like the Rolling Stones and all that. Whereas my mum listens to like ABBA and Kylie Minogue and all those kind of pop girlies. You know, I've always grown up with such influential music, so I think they all kind of come through my music, like the Rolling Stones and just Ariana Grande, I love her, or like Freddie Mercury, you know, just all these amazing musicians and vocalists that always and will continue to inspire me forever and ever.
0: Amazing. Well, I love that that's such like an eclectic, diverse kind of range that you've had influencing your music tastes as you've grown up. We do get the pleasure all the time of introducing the next song. And we would like to give you that opportunity today if you would maybe like to wrap up and introduce your song.
2: Are you playing for the week?
0: We are indeed.
2: So, I'm Lana Colley, and you're about to listen to the For the Week that encapsulates losing a romance in 7 days. I hope you enjoy.
0: You're listening to The Hoist on Sin.

0: Lashiv, chain my heart to plastic.
1: You're listening to The Hoist on Sin. We just had Lana Kale live on air with us.
0: Yeah, and it was a beautiful interview. I mean, that girl is genuinely so kind. Her mum was chatting to us before and after the interview, and they were just the sweetest together, honestly. You can kind of see, well, you can absolutely see where she's getting her motivation from.
1: Yeah,
0: and
1: she's got great support system, great influence.
0: Support. Honestly, that's what you would need, honestly, to get through Year 12 alone.
1: Yeah, I know.
0: Let alone do it with so much dedication to something else other than school. So
1: yeah, she's very inspiring.
0: Definitely, everyone good be stuff for her. Grateful if this was your first time hearing of her or from her. You've gotten in early, and we're all really lucky to kind of get to see this girl grow. She's going to be a star. We're calling
1: it. She's going to get. I think she mentioned her album's going to come out soon, so that's going to be great.
0: We'll wait for her to tell us any more details about that. But allegedly, there could be an album on the way.
1: Yeah, and we're all excited for that. She's an amazing girl. Big dreams. She's doing great for herself. I love that for her.
0: And that's what we have for you on this Wednesday night. So we're going to head off. Thank you for listening. Stick around. I believe the hip-hop show should be in any moment now. We're really sorry for the slow start, but you guys got to listen to some great music. And honestly, we know that's why you're here. Yeah. So we hope you had fun. We hope you are back next Wednesday. We'll have more tunes for you. It's going to be a good time.
1: Yeah. Well, thank you so much, guys, for spending your evening with us. We'll see you guys next Wednesday.
0: This has been The Hoist on Sin with Elle
1: and Hilma.
0: Have a great night.

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deeper. 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

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A particle beamed into infinity. Collapse, cross streams and entropy. Multiply the states of serenity.

That pure ether, born in the east, die in the west. Dip into the under to conquer death. Valley of the kings, we ain't conquered yet. Writings on the walls, we the hieroglyphs. Born in the east, die in the west. Dip into the under to conquer death. Valley of the kings, we ain't conquered yet. Writings on the walls, we the hieroglyphs.

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Namatin Mumritin, Sajit Narandar. 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Jit Narandar.

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1: Do I know
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1: Sin is proud to announce Frankston Flipping Stomp 4-piece The Gnomes as our feature artist all this month. So true, I'm better with you. Originally starting as a solo project in 2023 for guitarist and songwriter Jay Miller, Jay soon joined forces with Ned, Ollie and Ethan, and The Gnomes quickly evolved into a full band. Taking their cues from the garage sounds of The Easy Beats, The Kinks and early Beatles, The Gnomes rip rockin' stompin' beatnik sounds. Hear The Gnomes, our feature artist all this month on Sin.

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1: Ya bir şey arıyoruz da böyle, darbuka böyle, arabesk falan çalsın. 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

0: called Sin's voicemail. 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
1: My name's Rachel Ward and I'm a journalist and I'm a former Sinner and former board member. I love Sin so much. It helped me meet so many of my closest friends, helped me get experience and confidence that I needed and the industry connections that I also needed to get a job. Love you, Sin.
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1: Hi, I'm Mackenzie, and I'm an intern here at Sin. 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

0: 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And I'm a girl from the real Mara. You did now, Marta Perola.
1: Art isn't just something you look at. 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
1: Ya biz şey arıyoruz da böyle darbuka böyle arabesk falan çalsın. 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

0: You've called Sin's voicemail. Leave a message after the tone.
1: Hey, it's Anika Luna here, host of Home & Hoes on Triple J, coming through just to say a huge shout out and thank you to Sin, the station that really helped me find my voice, my passion, my purpose, my community, my calling, and myself. I wouldn't be not only the media person I am if it wasn't for this place, but also the human that I am. So I owe so much to Sin. Thank you so much. I love you. And yeah, I'll see you around.
0: Thank you.

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1: Oh, sausage. 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

0: 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Leave a message after the tone.
1: My name's Rachel Ward and I'm a journalist and I'm a former Sinner and former board member. I love Sin so much. It helped me meet so many of my closest friends, helped me get experience and confidence that I needed and the industry connections that I also needed to get a job. Love you, Sin.
0: Thank you.

and stomp. Sin is proud to announce Frankston Flipping Stomp 4-piece The Gnomes as our feature artist all this month. So true, I'm better with you. Originally starting as a solo project in 2023 for guitarist and songwriter Jay Miller, Jay soon joined forces with Ned, Ollie and Ethan, and the Gnomes quickly evolved into a full band. Taking their cues from the garage sounds of The Easy Beats, The Kinks and early Beatles, the Gnomes rip, rockin', stompin' beatnik sounds. Hear the Gnomes, our feature artist all this month on Sin.

0: as much as we try to pretend like love is this easy thing, it's not. No matter the relationship that you have, love is complicated. Whether it is love with your children, a partner, family, friends, love is complicated. And we pretend that it's this easy thing and it shouldn't hurt. But I don't think that that's true.
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1: Ya biz şey arıyoruz da böyle, darbuka böyle, arabesk falan çalsın. Göbek atalım ya. 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The city got crazy on a Friday. 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

0: called Sin's voicemail. 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
1: My name's Rachel Ward and I'm a journalist and I'm a former Sinner and former board member. I love Sin so much. It helped me meet so many of my closest friends, helped me get experience and confidence that I needed and the industry connections that I also needed to get a job. Love you, Sin.
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0: Syn Media acknowledges and pays respect to the people of the Woiwurrung and Bunurong language groups of the Eastern Kulin Nations, on whose unceded lands the Syn Studio stands. 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

0: Knots by Chloe Pache. Good morning. You're listening to Get Serial on Sin. My name is Rita, and I'm here with
1: August
2: and Jess.
0: It's currently 8 degrees today, but a top of 15. So we're feeling some warmth today, but we are pretty cold. I was super cold walking this morning, and it was super dark, but super foggy as well, which I actually won't. Sorry, this is like a random thought. If it's super foggy, apparently it'll be really sunny that day.
2: Oh, is that true?
0: Well, I've tested the theory and it's actually true, guys.
1: Oh, okay. So we're doing science in the cereal box today, but
2: Yeah.
1: I hope that's true
2: Rude
1: because,
2: science.
1: you know, we all love a sunny day,
2: I
1: especially
2: agree.
1: in almost winter.
0: Exactly. But we have a jam-packed show.
2: We do.
0: So we're talking. I'm really excited because for Musical Thursdays, August and I had the opportunity to talk to someone super, super cool who's part of the Waitress musical, currently playing at Her Majesty's Theatre right now. But more of that at 9 o'clock. We also have another quiz, Jess.
2: Yes, we do. Since we're in assignment week, I was thinking, you know, what if we test this quiz out and see what Ivy League school we are, which might be random, but I feel like all of us kind of had Ivy League school dreams at some point.
0: Oh, yeah.
1: Anyone who's ever watched Gilmore Girls has had an Ivy League school dream.
0: And we're also like on the same pipeline with assignment weeks because we currently are being swamped with so many assignments right now. And, you know, I feel like it's also like in high school, I think it's like the mid-term exams, like the halfway through the year exams. So we're gonna be talking about study tips and hacks. I'm curious, do you guys have like niche ones, like ones you've never said before or like shared?
1: Maybe not niche, but I've seen some like videos of people doing some really niche ones, so I could share those. But my study hacks, you know what? I'll save it. I'll save it
2: I'll save
1: for
2: mine as
1: later.
2: well, because I'm a big procrastinator, so I kind of had to get over that during high school.
0: Yeah, I'm still procrastinating right
2: Me
0: now
2: too.
0: with my assignments, but that's coming at 8. And then we also have a sort of another movie-themed based blind rank. And Jess, you're talking to us about the movies coming out today and in June.
2: Yes, today, next week, and throughout June, which are a few very exciting movies, actually. And I think some of these are or have been quite controversial. People have been like, I don't think they'll be good. So I want you guys to give your rating predictions.
0: I'm
2: But that's
0: excited.
2: at 8:30, so.
0: Yes. And if you want to join us on our show, text us at 0468-155-796 to be part of our show today. But this next song is a pick by you, August.
1: Yep, this is I Just Want to Kiss You by Tilly Fenton, and you're listening to Get Serial on Sin.

0: I Just Want to Kiss You by Tilly Fenton, and you're listening to Get Serial on Sin.
1: Yeah. Mm. And I think just wanting to kiss someone is kind of the best use of free will.
2: Oh my gosh,
0: Segway!
2: And yeah, so basically, I have a little context for this, but like 2 days ago, I don't know if you guys know this as well, but the power outage in the CBD.
1: Yes.
2: It happened during like dinner time, and I hadn't eaten lunch or dinner yet, and I'm sort of, like, conditioned to think that, like, you should have something considered dinner, like a dinner meal, before you have dessert. And okay. I was like, but I really don't want to eat something classified as, like, dinner. Like, I would just want, like, frozen yogurt and a cookie. And so I was, like, contemplating this, and we went to go buy food, my friends and I, because we were in class, and we were waiting for the power to get back on. And so then we walked past, like, this cookie bar in, like, Melbourne Central. But then
1: I feel like
2: also,
1: we passed by the same cookie bar.
2: Oh, my gosh.
1: Yeah.
2: Really?
1: Yeah.
2: It was so good, guys. I recommend. I don't know their names. Okay. But it was so yum.
1: Was it the one in the food court?
2: Yeah. Like, yeah, okay. I don't know what level it is. I think it's 2.
1: Yeah, I think it's up 2. Yeah. Okay, so you passed by the cookie bar.
2: Yeah, but then, obviously, it's a food court, so there's, like, lots of different, like,
1: yeah,
2: food options, and most of it was like your classic, like, dinner meals, like pasta and all that.
1: Yeah.
2: My friends went to, like, get, like, their dinner food, and I was like, you know what, I have free will,
1: exactly,
2: and I'm going to get my cookie. And I got my cookie and I ate that.
1: Yes.
2: And I was so happy.
1: She got her cookie.
2: Yeah. And then I was thinking, like, I'm actually not exercising free will to, like, my greatest potential. And I was like, then there has to be other things that, like, people are using free will to their potential. I just said the same thing. So then I went on my trusty little Reddit.
1: Trusty little Reddit.
2: Yes, and I found these other things. So someone said to bring a board game to the park and challenge passerbys.
1: I feel like that's so fun. Like, I've seen someone do that and make it into, like, content.
2: Ooh.
1: And it's like, it's giving, like, those, like, chess, like, people who play chess in the park, and then, like, people just randomly, like, go up against each other, and the chess, and the giant chess in front of State Library.
2: Oh, yeah,
1: that's
2: true.
1: Basically
2: that is
1: that.
2: Yeah, but I was thinking more like Monopoly.
1: Oh, but that would, like, be fun, though.
2: You're just, like, waiting for someone to, like,
1: yeah,
2: walk past you, and you want to be like, do you want to play?
1: But that, I feel like once you find someone who does want to play, it'd be such a fun experience.
2: Yeah, true, true. Like, and then, like,
1: I think
2: maybe
1: we should
2: you could
1: do that.
2: Bond.
1: Exactly. And like, new, like, friend.
2: Yeah. Wait, this is low-key turning into how to make friends.
1: It is. I feel like 90% of making friends is just making the best use of your free will.
2: Yes. But I also found this other one, which I thought was funny. It's, you can stand facing the wrong way in an elevator.
0: What's the wrong way?
2: Like, the way that the door doesn't open.
0: Oh.
1: Yeah.
2: You just stand, like, if there was an elevator and there was, like, a mirror at the back and then the doors, you just stand looking at the mirror instead of the door.
1: I've seen people on TikTok do that, and people would get kind of creeped out because they would think, like, what's wrong with this person?
2: And then when they ask that, you just be like, I'm using my free will today. And I'm looking at the mirror. Because who's going to stop you?
1: True.
2: Exactly. But what did you guys have?
1: I had this one thing that me and my friend, we used to talk about it because my friend, he's very shy, and he wants to, like, he wants to be able to step out of his comfort zone, right? And then we found this article back then before we went to Melbourne, and it was like an article about how to like train yourself to not really care about what other people perceive of you and just, like, do whatever you want. But then it's like, this is like a very, like, I think they named it like something boot camp or something, and it's like, it's supposed to be very extreme and very, like, even extroverts wouldn't do it, but then, like, you kind of, like, once you get over that, you can confidently, like, talk to people and approach people and just, you know, be yourself.
2: Wow.
1: Right? And then one of the activities that I remember being on this boot camp thing was going into a public place and laying down on the ground.
2: Whoa.
1: Because one, nobody would really tell you to stop laying down unless you know, security. But I feel like that's pretty unlikely, especially if you look sane and you're not, like, you know, if you don't look crazy and you're just laying down. So that's one. And number two, there was another, which was like, oh my God, what was it? Going up to the barista of like a cafe.
2: Yeah.
1: And asking if they could make you a free cup of coffee. And they would probably say no, but then it's like, that's meant to be like your rejection.
2: Like rejection therapy?
1: Yeah, rejection therapy.
2: Wait, free will is basically that.
1: Yeah.
2: Just getting rejected left and right.
1: Yeah.
0: That's what I was going to talk about for my thing that I brought in about free will. Okay. It's going to be about like rejection therapy. Because I've seen people on TikTok that's just like go on side quests and like, you know, do everything. And if you get rejected, then that's fine.
1: Yeah.
0: Mm. That's free will, right?
2: Yeah.
1: Because that's life.
2: Yeah. Like actively going out to get rejected.
0: Yeah. I don't know if I'd do that, but...
1: Did you have a specific one for yours?
0: No.
2: Asking for free food. I think that's what I'd do.
0: Or like join like a club or an organization. That's how I ended up here on Sin.
1: That is true. Me
0: too. Someone told me to do Sin and I said, okay, let me exercise my free will.
2: Yes. Well,
1: I feel like we should all exercise our free will a little bit more.
2: Yes, we should walk outside. We should walk into the light. That was terrible. I'm so sorry. But this next track is straight off of the Sin 10. And this is Walk Into the Light by Steady Weather. And you've been listening to Get Serial on Sin.

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1: Yes, indeed.
0: And it's currently 7 minutes to 8, which means
1: Quiz Thursdays! We should really invest in a theme song.
0: I know.
1: I think.
0: When we all just go, we have like a little pause, and then we go, Quiz Thursdays! I kind of like that.
1: And today's quiz is about which Ivy League school are you? Because I'm sure from the countless Western media that we've consumed over the past few years, we've had dreams of being in an Ivy League at some point, probably, even if, you know, those dreams would never be realized.
0: Oh. She's like, dream big, but not too big.
1: Dream big, but...
2: Someone got hurt.
0: That was a gag.
1: No, but I feel like I always imagined uni as being, like, the Ivy League school aesthetic.
0: Right.
1: And I was like, yes, I'm going to go to uni where they have those, like, old buildings and, you know, like, big lawns and everything. And then I ended up at RMIT, so.
0: Gag!
2: Shade.
0: She said, where's the dormitory? She said, where's the free food?
2: Where's the lawn?
0: Where's the old buildings?
2: Activities?
0: The Friday night football?
2: Literally, where is it?
1: But no hate to RMIT, because if I didn't go, I wouldn't have met you guys. So.
0: Aww. We love you, Jess.
1: We love you. So we did the quiz, and are you guys disappointed or satisfied or happy? Or
0: I'm actually kind of blasé.
1: Blasé?
0: I don't really mind.
2: Oh, she's French.
1: Yeah. Oh, she's French.
0: Oui, baguette. I don't actually mind.
1: Really?
0: I feel like also because I was telling Jess and August this off air. I actually only grew up knowing like 2 at max Ivy League schools, and that was like Harvard and Yale. So I don't really know how to feel, so I don't really mind.
1: Oh, were you not the type of person to watch those like acceptance videos?
0: No, I watched like the speeches, like the valedictorian speeches. And yeah.
1: I was so into like the reaction videos of like
0: getting into
1: Harvard, getting into Yale, and then like the parents in the background. Anyways, how about you, August?
2: I like all the bed parties that I see on TikTok where they put all like the merch and stuff. Anyway, I'm happy with my result.
1: Mm.
2: So the 8 possible results are Cornell University, Princeton, Harvard, Yale, Columbia, Brown, UPenn, and Dartmouth.
1: Okay.
0: Mm.
1: So who's gonna start?
0: Let's guess each other's.
2: Okay. Oh.
0: So,
1: I feel like, so, you're blasé about it. I'm assuming that you may or may not have known that was an IV.
0: So I did know this was an IV.
1: Oh, okay.
0: But, like, I didn't know too much about it.
1: Think you got Princeton.
2: Yeah, that was what I was gonna say.
0: Wrong! Oh. I got
1: Cornell?
0: No, Columbia.
1: Oh,
2: Columbia.
1: I wanted Columbia!
0: Oh, really?
1: Yeah!
0: Well, my description says, you're intense, stylish, and cultured. You probably know who Marcel Proust is.
1: I don't.
0: And you recognize the cultural illusions in the movies you watch. You're the friend who makes the plans. I feel like that's kind of me. Especially, like, making the plans. I feel like that's me.
1: Good for you. I wanted Columbia. I've always wanted to take the journalism course at Columbia. Because apparently, it's pretty big.
0: Wow. Well, I'll be there tomorrow. That's actually where
1: you're going to do the speech, actually.
0: Yeah, I'm actually valedictorian, which you guys know. Okay,
1: August.
0: She said she was happy.
1: Did you get Yale?
2: I did get Yale.
1: Guess what?
2: What?
1: So did I.
0: Oh my gosh.
2: Twin.
0: What is your description?
2: Do you want to read it out, Jess?
1: Okay. You're bright and incredibly passionate about your interests, big or small. You have a real sense of empathy and a global mindset. You're popular because your personality is really just that cool, not for superficial reasons. That's you, August.
2: I think that's you, Jess, as well.
1: Aww.
0: Wait, this is so cool. So we are actually all going to Ivy League schools today. We're actually all giving a speech.
1: Yeah. And we're Rory Gilmore.
0: Yeah,
2: but we're not going to drop out.
1: But we're not going to drop out.
0: You dropped out of Yale? Anyways.
1: No, didn't
0: we're just,
1: drop
0: like,
1: out of you.
0: So, like, cool like that, you know?
1: I know! I can almost say you guys are, like, cool cats.
0: Yeah, oh my gosh, and funny enough, Jess, what's this next song?
1: This next song happens to be a song by Queen called Cool Cat, and you're listening to Get Cereal on Sin.

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1: Yes, you are. It is 5 minutes past eight, and it's also assignment week. We just bonded. Yay, assignment.
0: Don't remind me.
1: But if you don't know, it's the final week of semester one for universities, I'm pretty sure.
2: Technically, the final week for lectures and classes, but then a lot of people still have exams, assignments,

0: related, which was from my high school days.
1: Okay, so how did you study for like your high school exams?
0: I think I was really disciplined back then. So just off air, I was showing August and Bruda a study schedule that I made for myself, and this
1: It was
0: went,
1: intense.
0: yeah. So it had these columns. So it had subject on the topmost row, and then focus under it. Focus as in which material I should review,
1: Right.
0: and then under it another row that says plan, what I plan to do with the material, and then another row below it that says progress, how I did. So I would be using that entire day. So because I did, wait, one, two, three, four, five. I did five subjects in high school that I focused on for exams because we did IGCSEs or GCSEs in the UK. And the way that I think I disciplined myself was one, creating this schedule, which made me, like I had to be accountable. I had to actually do the things that I wrote in the schedule. And I would dedicate like entire days to reviewing just one subject instead of like trying to do multiple at once. Because I think that was one thing that I struggled with, trying to do, like, for example, English and economics on one day. If we're doing multiple subjects, I think it's better to just focus on one subject in one day and immediately just like get that material in, right? And then another thing I also did was for the ones that I was still struggling with, I wouldn't just review them once in one whole day. Like I would go through the material once and then go through it again, but instead of like actually going through the book itself, I would try to write down things that I already understood from the material. So it's like explaining it to myself again in my own words.
1: Ooh, I like that. That's a really cool tip. That's
0: Thank
1: what
0: you.
1: I was the opposite. I was like a cue card diehard
0: Oh.
1: girl. So I would write, like, if it was like a term, I would write all the terms, all the definitions,
0: Yeah.
1: and I wouldn't stop until I memorized them word by word, all the
0: Wow.
1: definitions. That was me. That's how I would revise. And then I would, this is terrible, I know, but somehow, like, people marked me correct. So technically, this is the teacher's fault.
0: Okay.
1: But whenever there would be like an applying question, like you have to apply sort of like what you learned into like a situation,
0: Right.
1: like a case study, I would literally just take out words from the definition and then put substitute like the case study into the definition. So like, does that make
0: Oh.
1: sense? So it would still be the same sentence. It would just start like, if it was about like sin and like the sin was the case study, I would be like, sin used blah blah blah blah, and it'd be just a definition.
0: Right.
1: That was how I studied.
0: I feel like that does work in a way because you're putting it into a context that you're meant to understand
1: True.
0: it in. And it's just like for practice, right? And then it did work for
1: I
0: you.
1: mean, it did work. I did pass.
0: You did pass.
1: What about you, August?
2: For my subjects that needed like the most memorization, for history, I did like a big document where I had like a table where I did evidence, analysis, and quotes, but I did it about the ideas for the revolutions, the key events, and the key people.
0: Okay.
2: And then I just tried to memorize that. And I did the same kind of thing for politics as well, with different, just with different subheadings.
1: I
2: Because it was
1: love
2: just
1: that.
2: a lot of memorization, which thank God I was kind of good at.
0: Would you guys say you got pretty good marks back in high school?
1: I would say I did,
2: Yeah, I'm happy.
0: Yeah, me too. I also did this one thing called the Pomodoro method. Have you guys ever heard of
2: Ooh.
0: it?
2: Is that like the 25-minute one?
0: Yeah, it's the 25 minutes of studying plus 5 minutes of break. And generally, it did kind of work when it came to exams. It does not work now with assignments. Like, just FYI, it doesn't work. Because
1: Only works for high school
0: it only
1: guys.
0: worked for high school. And the idea behind it is that you would be working on something for 25 minutes straight, no distractions, nothing, and then you get a 5 minute break in between. And sometimes you could do a little bit of more of a break, but then essentially, I think you have to get through like, so one Pomodoro is that 25 plus 5 minute thing, right? So I think you'd have to get like through two or three Pomodoros until you get like a full on 30 minute break. Ooh. That's the idea behind it.
1: But I like that because you're taking a break, like, often. Which yes. I feel like some people

0: Yeah.
1: But do you guys have any like things you do during your break to like sort of like rewind? Because obviously you don't want to keep studying. Like you would, I would go insane if I just studied like seven. I mean, I did that in high school, but like now I would go
0: What I
1: insane.
0: did back then was TikTok, so
1: True, true. Brain rotting.
0: like just
1: Yeah, just
0: scrolling, turning off your
1: scrolling.
0: brain for a bit.
2: Like not really having a break, but when I wanted to like stop studying a certain subject or like stop memorizing stuff all the time, I would work on something that I thought was maybe more fun, but still like counted towards my grade and was like work. So
1: True.
2: I would work on my media portfolio,
1: Oh, I
2: and
1: loved
2: it just didn't
1: media.
2: feel like work because I really liked it and it was fun and it was like cutting things out and gluing into my portfolio,
1: Yeah.
2: which still did end up counting towards my grade, but it just didn't feel like work.
0: That's
1: Yeah.
0: really
1: I
0: nice.
2: My
1: liked
2: biggest
1: that.
2: tip.
1: Like a like job variety. Like when you
2: Yeah.
1: swap what you're doing.
0: Yeah.
1: Well, I hope you guys had fun listening to our study tips and hacks. And hopefully the cure. Guys, I can't. I'm actually cringing.
2: Hopefully, they're the cure to all of your assignment week ills.
1: Yes.
2: Which, funnily enough, is the name of our next song. This is The Cure by Olivia Rodrigo, and you're listening to Get Serial on Sin.

0: Love Song by The Cure. You're listening to Get Serial on Sin on your Thursday morning. It is 8:22 now, 8 minutes to 8:30. Yeah. I'm still doing that weird time thing where I'm thinking.
1: We love 8:30.
0: Yeah, we love 8:30. And it is currently still 11 degrees. So
1: yes,
0: we'll just have to wait till it gets warmer.
1: But it's up at 15.
0: Yes. But you know what else is making me feel excited? It is the blind rig.
2: The blind rig.
1: And ooh, just like explosions.
2: Yeah, like an air horn.
1: Mm. Yeah.
0: So what is today's blind rank
1: on? Today is in honor of, do you guys know Cruella?
2: Oh my God, do I know Cruella?
1: She's actually my close personal friend.
2: Yeah, my close personal friend Cruella.
1: Yeah, I can just like call her up right now.
0: Yeah, like she was my roommate last year.
1: Okay. Anyways, the film was released today in 2021 and it's basically...
0: It's been 5 years.
1: That's crazy.
0: Wow.
1: 2021 was 5 years ago?
0: It was.
2: It feels like it was more than that, but also at the same time less than that.
1: Yeah, I feel like it should be like, oh, that was like 2 years ago.
0: I was 15. We were 15. You were 14.
2: Don't remind me.
1: Anyways. It's basically a film about, like, anti-heroes, and I thought today's blind rank, we could do a little ranking of films that are anti-heroes, but disclaimer, okay, these films are all, like, Disney or animated in a way.
0: That's fine.
1: So do with that what you will. But anyways, if you don't know how to play the game, basically I have 5 different films, and then I'll play a clip from each film, and then Jess and August have to rank that 1 to 5, 1 being their favorite, 5 being their least, but they don't know what's coming next and they can't change it.
0: Yes,
1: so
0: indeed. And if you'd like to play along with us, go ahead and text us on 0468155796.
1: Okay, here's our first one.
3: You're a villain, all right, just not a super one.
4: Yeah? What's the difference?
3: Presentation!
1: Any guesses?
2: Peak.
1: Any guesses? But what was it, guys? It was Megamind.
0: Yeah.
1: We love. Okay.
0: Megamind.
1: I think he's like...
0: I was about to say Incredibles, best. And I was like, it's not Incredibles.
2: No.
0: Megamind.
2: Great.
1: That's like
2: great
1: the
2: film.
1: That's a peak, like, anti-hero.
0: Why'd you start with the best one? Come on.
1: Because, like, Megamind is like, that's like peak. Like, he had to go number one. There was no
0: You're
1: way
0: a
1: I'm
0: villain.
1: Going.
2: And he has to go number one on my ranking as well.
1: This is the first time.
0: He has to go number one as well.
1: Are you? Oh, wow. This is the first time we've, like, straight away you guys bring in number one.
0: I don't care. He's such a vibe. And anybody who says, like, oh, yeah, but that doesn't justify, like, the bad things he did. I don't care. You know? I don't care.
1: I stand for his rights and his
0: exactly.
1: wrongs.
0: Exactly. Megamind ran so that Megamind walked so Elphaba could run. Like,
1: oh, that's actually tea. That's a connection.
0: He has almost the same storyline as Elphaba, like being bullied for the skin color, him being blue, Elphaba being green. And then it's just like Elphaba just didn't go down like the supervillain path, but she easily could have, and I would have liked her anyways.
1: Yeah, I would have supported her. She had every right to do it. When she was singing Defying Gravity, I was like, girl, take them monkeys out.
0: Take the monkeys out.
1: Yeah. Well, anyway, so both are number one. That's really interesting. But here's our second one.
5: Who are you? You look vaguely familiar.
6: I look stunning. I don't know about familiar, darling.
5: Your hair, is it real?
6: Black and white ball. I like to make an impact.
1: Do you guys know what this one is?
2: That is Cruella.
1: Yeah, had to put it in.
0: Cruella.
1: That's my close personal friend, guys. where are we putting this?
0: Mm.
2: This is such a guilty pleasure movie for me. I'm going to put it at 2.
0: Wow. Ooh,
1: we're starting strong, August.
2: Yeah.
1: What about you, Jess?
0: I'm holding space for a second best one, so I'll put this at number 3.
1: Solid.
0: Yes.
1: Solid. Okay. Here's our third one.
7: Oh, no.
8: No! No!
9: What are you doing in my swamp?
1: The This is my other close personal friend. This is Shrek.
0: Oh, can I switch? Switch, please?
1: It's Blind Rank. It's Blind Rank.
0: I should have put this at number one. He's my G.
1: Yeah, that's my other personal friend, guys. So
0: that's my homie. In? Like
1: that's bestie right
0: that's
1: there.
0: That's bestie right there.
2: I'm forced. Forced by Ruta to put this at three.
0: I'm forced to put this at two.
1: Okay.
0: I didn't know he was gonna be on this list.
1: That's my best friend right there.
0: That's my best friend. That's our best friend.
1: Okay, so you guys both have number four and number five left. Yeah. Okay. So here's our fourth one.
10: Listen up, please. Next, we are going to steal.
11: Pause for effect.
10: They move! And once the move is mine, the world will give me whatever I want to get it back. And I will be the greatest villain of all time.
1: My other close personal friend. That is Despicable Me. That's great.
0: I should have put Krell at number five.
2: Wow, you can't do my girl like that. This whole Blind Rank is about
1: her.
2: This
1: is her day. This is her birthday.
0: Yeah, this is her birthday, but... you guys knew her better than I did. I am forced to put this at number four, despite the fact that Gru is like... You know,
1: I've had a bad day.
0: A bad day.
1: Will Gru... Okay. August.
2: Well, I'm really scared that you're holding out on us and the fifth one's gonna be
0: Elphaba.
2: Like the Grinch or something.
1: The Grinch.
2: I don't know. The Grinch is an anti-hero, right?
0: Is your favorite anti-hero the Grinch?
2: My favorite anti-hero is Megamind. Okay.
1: Oh yeah.
2: But I really do like the Grinch.
0: Oh my god, what if it's okay.
2: I'm gonna put this one at five anyway.
1: Oh wait, you're putting Despicable Me at five?
2: Yeah, sorry.
1: Wait, that's so interesting.
2: Sorry to Gru. I feel like you're holding out on us.
1: Okay. Well, here's number four. Up five.
12: Don't be afraid.
13: I am not afraid.
12: Then come out.
13: Then you'll be afraid.
12: No, I won't.
1: You guys have an inkling?
2: No inkling.
1: This is Maleficent.
0: Oh, is she an anti-hero?
1: Technically. She's a villain in, like, Sleeping Beauty. But, like, in her film, you actually find out that she actually cared.
0: That's true.
1: Yeah,
0: number five.
1: You're putting this at number five.
2: Oh,
1: and then August is putting this at number four. Are we happy with our rankings?
2: No. I would switch Gru and Maleficent. And then also maybe put Shrek a bit higher, but...
1: Megamind is number one for you?
2: Yep.
0: I would switch Megamind with Shrek. Because Shrek number is one. I literally have a poster of him.
1: Do you actually?
0: I do.
1: Wait, is it like, just like, wait, this is really interesting. Is it a huge poster of just Shrek?
0: We'll have to see.
1: Oh my gosh, this is so interesting. Well, August, talk to us about this next track.
2: Yep, this next track is by Lubby, and this is Theatre Club, and you're listening to Get Serial on Sin.

0: Theater Club by Lubby, and you're listening to Get Serial on Sin.
1: Yes.
2: It is 20. I loved our unison, Jess. Yes. It was 20. It is, well, no, it is 27 minutes to 9. It's currently 10 degrees right now, but a top of 15. And we were just doing our blind rank game, as we always do on Thursdays, but we did it based on movies around the idea of anti-heroes. And Jess, you're going to talk to us about the movies coming out today and in June?
1: Yes. So I'll start out with movies that are coming out today, or, well, I guess have come out today. The first one is Backrooms. And I've been hearing a lot of, I wouldn't say discourse, but then people have been questioning it because I think a lot of people, especially people who were really into creepypasta, who grew up with it, we all know about Backrooms, and it's been, like, a pretty huge part of internet culture. Mm-hmm. But then, apparently, this new Backrooms film, it was mostly filmed in CGI.
2: Oh.
1: So they didn't really use a lot of real sets. And apparently, the person who directed it is our age, Ruta. Yeah.
2: I'm sorry, what am I doing with my life? Doing Sin. Sorry.
0: Yeah, the whole thing is that the director, Kane Parsons, or better known as Kane Pixels on YouTube,
2: started
0: this Backrooms kind of, like,
1: yeah,
0: video thing, exploration.
1: And he's really good at, like, SFX and CGI and stuff.
2: This is so cool. Imagine having, like, a little, like, show or, like, film you did, like, yeah, a series on YouTube, and then it gets picked up. But is it 824?
1: It is. Yeah. Okay, it is by 824. So, yeah, what do we think of it? Do we think it's going to be good? Do we think it's going to do the actual Backrooms lore justice? Or,
2: let's see. Can I give it a rating that, like, between what I think the audience will enjoy and,
1: yeah,
2: like, okay.
1: Sure.
2: I think because it's obviously been on YouTube and there is a following, I think, mm-hmm, people will go and see it. And I think maybe that nostalgia people will hold on to. So I'm going to give it a 7 out of 10.
0: Okay. I'm worried that people are going to feel like they're disappointed with, mm-hmm, the movie version because maybe they're expecting something more like shock horror, but the Backrooms isn't really shock horror.
1: It's not.
0: It's like a quiet kind of horror. The whole thing is that it's like a liminal space where you get stuck, mm-hmm, in and you can't escape, and there's, like, mm-hmm, creatures hunting you. Like, the whole thing is not very jump scare, Five Nights at Freddy's kind,
1: yeah,
0: of.
2: Right.
0: So I feel like maybe a lot of people who don't really know all of the lore of the Backrooms might be disappointed.
1: True.
0: For that reason, I'll give it a 6.
2: Mm. Okay.
0: For audience reaction, not me, though.
1: Yeah.
2: Yeah. Okay. What about you, Jess?
1: I might have to give it a 5, mainly, mm-hmm, because I've seen the trailer, and when they announced a Backrooms movie, I was hoping for something that was more in the style of found footage.
2: Oh,
1: because,
2: okay, yeah,
1: I feel like that's what, like, that's the essence of most creepypasta stories. And,
2: true,
1: like, I was really hoping for, like, found footage and something that looked really old and creepy, but also it's like, oh, this looks kind of real, you know? But then knowing most of this is CGI, and, like, even seeing the trailer itself, it, like, at some point it's pretty obvious that it is CGI. I'm, mm-hmm, like, yeah, so gonna have to give it a 5, but
2: okay,
1: let's see,
2: yeah,
1: how it goes. And another one that's also coming out today, it's called H is for Hawk, and I'm not sure if you guys know this movie, but then I've talked about the book it was based on mm-hmm, the show before, and it's basically about the author of the book, Helen McDonald, who lost her father, and it's about how she kind of copes with that grief by adopting a hawk. Yeah.
2: Oh, wait, that's a really interesting premise.
1: Yeah, because she was really into, I'm not sure what they call, like, it's not a sport, but I'm not sure what they call the hobby, but then she was really into, like, training and taking care of, like, birds, ravens, hawks, and, yeah, like, in a way to, like, cope with the grief and to understand herself better, she adopted a hawk, and through that hawk, she understood more about herself, her grief, how to love, and how to grieve properly. And yeah, I'm really excited to see this movie.
2: I'm really excited to see that.
1: Really?
2: Yeah, that's so interesting.
1: Mm,
2: and that is so original. I mean, it is based on the book, so it's like,
1: yes,
2: an adaptation, but, like, that's still an original idea. I would give that, I would say, an 8.5 out of 10.
1: Mm.
0: I concur.
1: Okay. The The guy who plays her father in the movie is Brendan Gleeson, and Brendan Gleeson was on Banshees of Inisherin, if you've seen it, and he was also on a bunch of other really popular movies like 28 Days Later, Harry Potter,
2: yeah,
1: Mr. Mad-Eye Moody.
2: Yeah.
1: Yes.
0: Oh.
2: Yeah. Okay, I think it would be a solid 8.5.
1: Hmm.
2: I think it'll be really good.
1: Okay. I will tell you guys since I'm seeing this next.
2: Yes, give us.
1: In 2 weeks.
2: Okay, give us a review, Jess, when you go see it.
1: Yes, I will indeed. And let's move on to movies that are coming out in June.
2: Yes.
1: I think one really big one that we've also talked about on this show is Toy Story 5, mm-hmm. which this time it's going to be about the toys versus Lilypad, the iPad. And honestly, pretty excited for this one.
2: I am.
1: Yeah.
2: I'm also going to give this, like, an 8.
1: Ooh.
2: Because I feel like this is, like, a really interesting premise because it's, like, now the toys versus, like basically AI or something. Like,
1: that's
2: technology.
1: True.
2: So it's, like, very prevalent for today's world. So
1: that's true.
2: I'm really keen to see it.
1: Me too, actually. I will also give it an 8.
2: Yeah.
0: I have some reservations about how they're going to, like, handle that and what the end message is going to be.
1: That's true.
0: Because, like, technology for young children, I have thoughts.
1: Mm-hmm.
0: I'm going to give it a 7.
2: Okay. We're like, kind of agreeing at the same time. I kind of like this.
0: Just what so rare for us.
2: What else is coming out in June?
1: Another one that is coming out in June, on the 4th of June, is a sequel to Scary Movie. I think we're up to Scary Movie.
2: There's more?
1: There are several. I think
2: there's
1: we're up
2: several?
1: To...
2: What?
1: Let's see. How many Scary Movies are there?
0: This is really indicative of our rating, that we don't know how many Scary Movies there are.
2: I just feel like Scary Movies, I think of, like, primary school.
1: Yes. So the one coming out on the 4th of June will be the 6th Scary Movie.
0: What?
1: Yes.
2: There's 6 of them?
1: Yes, there's 6 of them. And it's 6 now.
2: I'm going to give it a 6. Because it's the 6.
1: That's true.
0: Oh. Yeah, okay. I'll do that as well.
1: Yeah, I don't... Like, with Scary Movie, I don't think you could really, you know... Like, it's Scary Movie.
2: Yeah. And also, it's just, like... It's, like, supposed to be, like, comedy, right?
1: Yes.
2: So, yeah. I mean, comedy's, like, a hit or miss sometimes.
1: That's true.
2: So, I think a solid 6 out of 10.
1: Solid 6. Okay. Last but not least, we have a horror sci-fi coming out called Disclosure Day. It's being directed by Steven Spielberg, and a lot of people are really excited because Steven Spielberg isn't really known for directing horror,
2: mm-hmm.
1: and this might be a first from him, and people are really excited, especially because I think it has underlying themes of, like, you know, like, of the world we live in today with, like, climate change and stuff. Looking at the trailer, it kind of reminds me of Don't Look Up.
2: Ooh.
1: If you've seen that movie before.
2: I like Don't Look Up.
1: Yeah, Don't Look Up was really good. So I'll give this an 8.5 because I really like Steven Spielberg and I think anything he makes is really good.
2: Yeah, I'm gonna give it an 8.5 too. I love Steven Spielberg.
0: I will give it a 9.
1: Ooh.
2: Okay.
1: She's up there. Well, we will be getting back to you with our actual ratings once we've all seen the movie.
2: Yes.
1: But before that, let's hear a song now.
2: Yes, well, thanks so much, Jess. If you wanted to text us at 0468-155-796 to let us know your ratings on these films that are coming out today and in June. But after this next track, we're going to play a little interview that August and I had the pleasure of conducting. We interviewed John, who's currently in, get ready, Waitress the Musical, the Australian production for Musical Thursdays. But before that, here's a track from the original Broadway musical. This is Opening Up, and you've been listening to Get Cereal on Sin.
3: Jenna!

0: That was Opening Up by the original Broadway cast of Waitress the Musical. And up next is an interview August and I did with John, who currently plays Cal. So take a listen.
1: It's Musical Thursdays right now in the Cirrobox, our favorite time of the show. And today's segment is even more special because we have someone exciting joining us over Zoom right now. So could you introduce yourself and tell us about a little bit about what Waitress is about and who you portray in the musical?
2: Yeah, okay, cool. My name's John Zintavalonis, or people call me John X because my surname is so long and hard to answer. And I play Cal, the chef in the diner in Waitress, the musical, which is basically, I guess, a story about a waitress called Jenna who lives in a small town, and she's really good at making pies, and she's basically trying to escape her marriage at the moment, hopefully by winning a baking contest. And she accidentally, without spoiling it, gets pregnant to her husband. And it's basically her story and the story of the other waitresses that she works with in the diner with Cal, story about their lives and their relationships and how they get by. And it's going really well. It's very popular at the moment. The crowds are really loving it at the end. And because it basically has all the feels in it, people laugh, people cry, people are shocked. It just has all the elements in it, which is, I guess, what's making it so popular right now.
1: So your character, Cal, you've previously said in interviews, is like a big brother figure who puts on a tough front. So how did you map out your character's journey so that the audience can see these like little cracks of warmth before they realise that Cal really does care? And when you approach a character like this, what's the first thing that you do?
2: Oh, yeah, that's a very interesting question. Yeah, look, it's all the beauty about a show like Waitress is that it's basically all in the text. Jessie Nelson, who wrote the book, she's written it very well. It's very well written, and it moves at quite a pace. But there are little signals, little hints to the audience, even right from the start. I think I've got the first line in the show, which is, Jenna, what's the special pie today? And you can almost tell from the attitude of Cal, you know, it's just the everyday mundane thing. He checks what the special's going to be that day, because this diner is basically popular for Jenna's pies. So there's just little moments, the thing, the rivalry, the way he behaves with the girls. You can tell that, you know, even though what's coming out of his mouth sounds a bit grumpy and bossy, you can tell he's sort of always keeping an eye over them. And I don't want to sort of spoil it for anyone listening, but yeah, relationships develop with all of them throughout the show, and Cal's there the whole time. He even becomes friends with Ogie later on, who's the guy who comes in and starts sort of dating Dawn, one of the other waitresses, like, and he ends up being his best man at their wedding. There's a spoiler for you. So I just you know, we rehearsed quite intensively for 4 weeks, and when Abby O'Brien, who's the World Associate Director, came out from the States, straight from the UK tour, to direct the show. She moved at quite a pace. So we pretty much worked flat out 6 days a week for 4 weeks, just developing those characters. We spent a whole great day where we pretty much all did a 5 to 6 minute presentation of our characters, where we had to do homework and write a little sort of presentation to the cast in character with our characters. And I think that helped a lot, not also just with our individual characters, but also understanding all the other characters in the show, including the ensemble, who had to come up with names and backgrounds for their characters, which is quite a terrifying exercise. So, yeah, basically, to answer your question, just a lot of work, and just like never resting on your laurels, constantly developing this character to get that message across of this sort of big brother character of mine, who you know, he might seem bossy and grumpy and older than the rest of them, but at the same time, he sort of has their best interests at heart, and always making sure that nothing happens to them. And there are moments when, you know, Cal has to step in a few times and diffuse the situation without spoiling it for anyone.
0: Yeah, amazing.
1: That is, yeah, that's such a comprehensive view of your character. And now you've had such a career, your work spans from stage, including radio, television, film. So could you take us back to the beginning of your career? What was the moment that you knew you wanted to do this professionally?
2: Yeah, wow, that's interesting and a good question. So I live in Tasmania and am born and raised in Tasmania. So I just commute. I fly up for these shows, or they fly me up for these shows when I'm casting them. So I remember going to year 11, year 12 was when I first did drama as a 16, 17 year old. And that was where I guess I got my first taste and my first interest in wanting to do. And that was just straight theatre. I didn't do musical theatre till I was 24. So I did a lot of straight plays. And the same, almost like 6 months before I started musicals back in my home state in Tasmania, and that was just amateur musicals then, I was a professional straight actor with the state theatre company. So I hadn't really sung, and just basically, because I'm also not trained at all. So I basically just learned on the job from people who, you know, could read music, for people who could sing, and just learned throughout that. And it wasn't until I was, my professional musical theatre debut didn't happen till I was 35 when I played Pumbaa in The Lion King. So I was quite a late developer, if you like, as far as musical theatre is concerned. So I didn't do Pumbaa till I was, and then I thought that might have just been a fluke. I happened to be the right size for the puppet. I happened to be able to do the voice of Pumbaa. And then I did it last month in Sydney, all of the Melbourne season, and went to Shanghai back then. And then straight after that, literally within 6 months, I'd auditioned for Billy Elliot and got into that as Mr. Braithwaite, the miner who plays the piano in the show for the kids at the ballet school. So, and then from then on, I just kept getting into other musicals, literally just auditioning and just getting better at it as I go. And along the way, because you're in Tasmania, things are sort of few and far between. And to make a living in Tasmania, if you're not going to be over here in Melbourne or Sydney, you literally have to do lots of different things. So I did a lot of corporate work and anything that was filming down there, because I was a well-known actor in Tasmania, I'd always be involved in it. That's how I did things in Rosehaven. And I did a film a couple of years ago called Ancestry Road. I was in another one many years ago called The Sound of One Hand Clapping. So it just, you know, you have to literally prostitute yourself around a whole lot of different genres of performing to be able to make a living. Yeah. And you just learn resilience, I guess, is the secret to my success over 30 plus years in the industry, is just learning to deal with the rejection, because as you guys would know, it's all about rejection. And it doesn't really mean that you're not talented or any good. It just means that you just don't fit the mix of that sort of casting or that sort of show that they're looking for. So you just got to take that on the chin and just keep going and keep auditioning.
0: We're currently talking to John, who plays Cal in Waitress the Musical, the Australian production. And up next is a track from the musical. This is When He Sees Me by the original Broadway cast of Waitress the Musical. And you've been listening to Get Serial on Sin.
3: I stick with real things, usually facts and figures. When information's in its place, I minimize the guessing game. Guess what?
4: What?
3: I don't like guessing games.

0: That was When He Sees Me by the original Broadway cast of Waitress the Musical. And we're currently chatting to John, who plays Cal in the Australian production of Waitress the Musical.
1: John, theatre has been through many shifts recently, but there are some shows, as you said, like Waitress, audiences are loving it, and it's proving that we still desire live theatre. So from your perspective as a professional in the industry, what does the future of Australian theatre look like to you, or what do you hope for the future of Australian theatre?
2: Oh, well, yeah, it's interesting being in the industry for several decades now. It's funny watching it sort of slowly decline as audiences are more distracted. There's a lot more things for people to do now, and some people are just easier for them to sit at home and stream stuff on all those streaming services, which 10 years ago, 20 years ago, you didn't have. So, look, I'd like to see people come back to live theatre, and a lot of people that do see it, and we still meet people now who are just watching it for the first time. You can't beat that live experience when this thing is happening in front of you, and every single show we do is different. And I'm kind of hoping that as we go into the future, that more and more audiences fall in love with going to see something live, something that's been created right in front of you and could, you know, go any direction at any time. But these stories are very important. I mean, this is a beautiful story. Yes, it's set in America. I guess another thing I hope for in the future is that we can tell stories like this through an Australian lens with Australian accents and Australian songs. We had a guy from Denver who had passed away. He flew over to see the show in the first few performances, and he's seen it sort of all around the world. And he made this funny comment about, he said, the only thing that surprised him about our production was that it wasn't in Australian accents. And we all found that quite strange because it's set in America. Why would you have it in Australia? You know, it's not set in Albury Wodonga, it's set in, you know, southern Indiana. So we thought that was a bit strange, but he was expecting it to be in Australian accents because it was in a, you know, it's being performed in Australia. Yeah, so I guess, it'd be great to see the future of Australian live theatre and especially musicals head in the sort of direction of doing more Australian shows and sending more things like Priscilla, like Muriel's Wedding and stuff, creating more shows like that, telling our sort of stories and seeing them being performed sort of elsewhere. I think that's ideally where I'd like to see it go, because we certainly have a great work ethic in the industry here. Everyone around the world is envious of how hard we work and how resilient we are at doing the 8 shows a week and sort of rarely going off. We're very good at that. And the talent. We have just such a massive talent pool. We just don't have the volume of work that they have on the West End and they have in the States on Broadway. So it'd be great to see it develop to that. But for that, it's just, you know, it just needs support, needs government support. I mean, governments are pretty good at the moment. They try to chip in as much as they can because it helps with tourism and stuff with these big commercial shows. But it'd be good to extend beyond that. There's a lot of great work happening in all cities that are sort of off Broadway. There aren't these big commercial multi-million dollar shows that I think deserve an audience and have a really good and interesting story to tell. So hopefully that stuff will be getting picked up more and more as we progress into the future.
3: And so did you have any like favorite funny kind of memories from the rehearsal process of Waitress for people who aren't really that into theater, maybe don't know what it's like?
2: Oh, yeah. Well, just a couple of things that I guess we discovered. I wasn't across the whole story or the whole show. I did the research a little bit before I auditioned for it. But, you know, I wasn't really familiar with the music. And the music is great and people love the music. And it's also quite different. A lot of the tunes are quite different. There's a show, there's a song in the show that only goes for about 30 seconds or a minute called Knocked Up, where she first goes to the, and it's like a little Andrew Sister tune, which is my favourite tune in the whole show, funnily enough. But yeah, discovering how funny the show is extremely funny, especially when we get into act two, and because you've seen it, so you know the start of act two where everyone gets a bit crazy. I'm sure audiences are sitting there going, what on earth is, you know, it just goes to a next level. I love that. I love the fact that I discovered in the rehearsal process, I didn't realize how the children were involved too early, but we're literally, you know, I'll spoil, this is a spoiler now, we produce a child in the last, you know, 2 minutes of the show. A small child gets introduced into the musical. Like, you know, you think, my God, this is crazy. Where they just kept this child backstage for the whole time and they get introduced into the story. We could have quite have easily gone another way. And I think there's an alternate ending. But I think the most was how emotional we get. Maybe because I'm a dad and I've already got kids, a couple of kids, maybe that does it. But I've never been so emotional and cried so much in a rehearsal. And there'd be scenes or a song that would finish, like she used to be mine, and you'd look around the room and everyone would be in tears, and not just the people that are married and with kids and had, quite a long life on this planet, but even some of the younger cast members, everyone would be so emotional. And that's the out of, the dozen or more shows I've done over the years. It's incredible just to watch, to see people get so emotionally involved in a rehearsal, period. And the other funny thing that happened in rehearsals is in the opening number, at the end of the opening number, I don't know if you noticed, but Jenna, the waitress, throws the tray to me in the kitchen. Yeah, right. Well, in rehearsal, gee, I think I would have, I think I missed it about four times in that I'm trying to look like I'm busy and I'm what, and it came flying past my head about four times because I forgot it was coming. And in the theatre, I think twice. I think Nat may have thrown it into the set instead, or thrown it too low and it hit the counter and just crashed
3: Oh
2: on
3: my
2: the floor.
3: gosh.
2: Yeah, how I didn't get my head taken off is weird. And then we did a media call where Channel 7 came and filmed three takes, and in the first take again, I forgot. There's footage of me, and that's the take they used on all their socials. Damn it! You can see the tray just go flying past my head and crashing into the shelf behind me. So embarrassing. The American director wasn't that impressed that the fifth time I'd done it. But now it's the one thing I focus on in that opening number is to make sure I'm ready when she's about to throw that tray through the sort of kitchen hole where I serve the food, which is quite narrower than what we had in rehearsal. It was all open. We didn't have the kitchen there. But since we got into tech, it's a narrow area. And if you're not that sporty, you're not very good at throwing what is essentially a giant frisbee, it could go anywhere. But yeah, and it did a few times, but I'm lucky not to get smacked in the face.
1: Thank you so much, John, for joining us this morning.
2: Thank you.
1: Waitress the Musical is currently playing at Her Majesty's Theatre and will run until the 12th of July. So tickets are available at waitressthemusical.com.au. But once again, thank you so
2: Okay.
1: much, John.
2: No, thanks, guys. It's been an absolute pleasure. And I'll see you at the show,
1: Yeah,
2: hopefully,
1: you will.
2: soon.
1: Thank
2: Okay.
1: you. Thank
2: Cheers,
1: you.
2: guys. All the best.
0: This next track is straight off the Sintén. This is You by Dirty Harry, and you're listening to Get Serial on Sin.

0: Because technically, August, you're right, because it's not August, winter right now. Winter starts next week,
1: Yes.
0: 1st of
1: So.
0: June, which I'm really interested into hearing if you guys are yay or nay for these winter fashion trends.
1: Okay.
0: So I'm gonna
1: Yay.
0: list them, and you guys have to say yay or nay,
1: Okay.
0: but also, like, why are you yay and why are you
1: Yaying.
0: nay? So,
1: Naying.
0: whip and nay nay. Okay. First one, leg warmers.
1: Yay! Yay
0: Yay.
1: for other people, nay for me.
0: Valid.
1: Yeah, I just like my baggy jeans too much, and I can't
0: True.
1: wear leg warmers with baggy jeans.
0: That's
1: True. Like
0: true.
1: when it gets really cold, I just couldn't wear anything that would actually show my leg warmers. But I love leg warmers, but not for winter.
0: True, true.
1: Yeah.
0: Okay. Fingerless gloves.
1: Yay.
0: Yay.
1: Because those are the only gloves I have. Yeah,
0: That's so
1: yay
0: real.
1: is a fashion statement, but like, nay, because it's cold.
0: Yeah. But it kind of reminds me of like robbers, like in a way, because like I just imagine having like a big sack of like money and then like
1: Yeah.
0: you're in like
1: Oh,
0: black
1: true.
0: striped black and white and your fingerless gloves.
1: Right. But I
0: Yeah.
1: like still being able to touch my phone screen, so
0: That's
1: yes, of
0: true. That's
1: course.
0: another positive of fingerless gloves. Okay. This next one, bear scarves, which is technically it's a scarf, but there's like a hood, and the hood is like it's got like ears, so it's like a bear.
1: Nay. Yeah, I didn't know what
0: I've
1: that
0: seen these in Melbourne
1: was.
0: Central.
1: Nay.
0: Nay. I kind of
1: Sorry.
0: see the idea of like a scarf with a hood,
1: I
0: though.
1: know, but it's
0: But then it's
1: like,
0: like you're borderline just wearing a hoodie.
1: exactly. And it feels kind of tacky for them to have like bare ears. It's
0: Speak your truth, yes.
1: like,
0: Okay, next one. A funnel neck and tailored coats.
1: Yay!
0: Ooh, and she did a little hand, a little yay hands.
1: Yep, that's my biggest yay on this
0: Are
1: list.
0: funnel necks turtlenecks?
1: It's like the
0: Yeah,
1: like.
0: but like the coats are like, it's like, I need to show you a picture, Jess. I can't
1: I'll
0: really
1: search for it
0: describe
1: right
0: it.
1: now. Anyway, that's my biggest yay. I love like Okay.
0: a kind of turtleneck coat or jumper or like
1: Best
0: jacket. way I can describe it is like a
1: Yes.
0: coat with the collar really high,
1: Yes.
0: technically.
1: Yippee, yay. It makes me feel like a
0: Oh.
1: vampire, kind of. Yes. Yay.
0: Dracula.
1: Yay,
0: Dracula.
1: yay.
0: Yay?
1: Yay.
0: Okay. What about boots?
1: Yay.
0: Yay. My little winter boot. And then finally, a trench coat but bundled sorry. Trench coats buttoned to the top. If
1: Button
0: you
1: to the
0: know, you
1: top.
0: know.
1: Button to the
0: Do you guys know
1: top.
0: I put buttoned to the
1: Yes,
0: top?
1: of course.
0: Yeah.
1: No. If you guys don't know and you're listening, there was a meme that was circulating last year, question mark, about someone seeing, like, basically giving a review of meeting Lily
0: Lily
1: Rose
0: Rose,
1: Depp
0: yeah.
1: and her girlfriend at the time. I'm not sure if she's still her girlfriend. Anyway.
0: Yeah.
1: And they were saying that she really had her trench coat buttoned to the top, which kind of
0: Yeah.
1: became a little meme.
0: But yay or nay for trench coats buttoned to the top.
1: I'm looking at it right now. You're not even fitted. Like, you know your new show just came out. You're trending. Your dad was just in
0: This
1: court.
0: is the
1: Don't
0: meme.
1: walk around Soho looking this crazy. Trench coat buttoned to the top and these ballerina slippers. What's going on?
0: Yep. Yes.
1: I feel like whenever I try and like wear a trench coat, or I think about a trench coat, I always feel like a detective. Which
0: Ooh, Sherlock Holmes
1: is that what I'm
0: core.
1: going for? Or like, I feel like I'm, you know, like wearing like those Burberry trench coats that I don't know, it's just not really my style.
0: Okay, so a
1: But it
0: nay.
1: can be worn in a yay way, just not for me.
0: I'm saying yay purely just for the meme.
1: Yeah, me
0: Yeah,
1: too.
0: yay to the meme. Yay to the meme. Nay for like everyday use.
1: Yep.
0: Well, thanks guys for joining with me. Okay, so it's currently 10 degrees right now with a top of 15, and it's currently 11 minutes past 9. But this next track is a pick by you, Jess. This is Talk to Me About Don't Be Long.
1: Yes, it is Don't Be Long by Risa, I believe that's how you say it. And it's just this really nice song that I found off of Spotify. She's a local artist. And yeah, hope you enjoy. 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

0: 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It's 18 minutes past 9.
1: Which means the end of our show.
0: Aww.
1: But we've had such a great show. And thank you so much, Ella, for texting us on our text line. She's loving our behind-the-scenes scoop for The Waitress, the musical interview we had with John, who currently plays Cal in the Australian production. If you missed that interview, you can always check it out on our Spotify podcast at Get Serial SYN. But Jess and August, what a show we've had.
2: What a show.
1: Yes.
2: We started out this show by talking about how we could use our free will in the best way.
1: Yes. And today,
2: today
1: we are using our free will. I'm going to stand facing the wrong way in the elevator.
2: Okay. What else did we mention? I will one day bring a board game to the park and ask people to play with me.
1: Yes.
2: And yes.
0: I'm going to get rejected.
2: Yay!
1: Yes!
2: No!
1: Yes! No! No one does.
2: And we also found out what Ivy League school we were. Yes. August and I were both Yale. We're both going to Yale.
0: Yay!
2: Yeah.
1: And I'm going to Columbia.
2: In Columbia, my dream university.
1: But I'll tell you how it is, Jess.
2: Thank you. And I'll tell you how Yale is and if I meet Rory Gilmore.
1: Yeah, you dropped out of Yale.
2: Wait, yeah, she dropped out of Yale.
1: Speaking about schools, we also talked about our favorite study tips and hacks because we're currently in the week of assignments when all of our assessment tasks are due and also exams may be happening for high schoolers during this time. So we talked all things about Jess had a really very intense study schedule in high school.
2: Thank you.
1: And then August made a very large document for her history.
0: 58 pages.
2: Wow.
1: A full book. You should publish it.
0: Yep.
2: Yeah.
0: Sell it.
1: Yeah. That's insane.
2: And Ruta, what were you doing? Slacking off?
0: Oh my god.
1: Oh, okay, the
0: shade
1: guy is
0: in
1: like,
0: the cereal.
1: Yeah, what? No, I had cue cards.
2: Cue cards.
1: Till I die.
2: Cue cards till she dies.
1: And then for Blind Rank, we did movies based on anti-heroes because it is Cruella's birthday today. She was released in cinemas in 2021.
2: Yes.
1: And then, Jess, you also talked to us about the movies coming out today and in June.
2: Yes, we have two movies coming out today. If you happen to be free and not studying or not doing assignments, go check out Backrooms or HS for Hawk and tell us how it is.
1: Mm-hmm. And we also had our Waitress, the musical interview.
2: Dr. John.
1: With John. We got some really interesting behind-the-scenes scoop. And then we also talked about winter fashion trends, our yays and our nays. We talked about whether we were leg warmer users and whether we would ever wear a trench coat buttoned to the top.
2: Which the answer is
1: yay. but just because our show is ending today doesn't mean there's nothing else on Sin. So
2: absolutely. First of all, we do still have Get Serial for you again tomorrow with your one and only Ruta.
1: I'm back. They actually loved me so much. I'm back to back.
2: And we also have Raise the Platform today at 2 p.m., which is Sin's platform for young people with disabilities. We have High Rise at 4 p.m., which is RMIT students interviewing rising curators and artists, which I would generally be looking forward to hearing because Rising is going on right now. And at 5 p.m., we have Represent, representing young people's voices and opinions in politics. And last but not least, to end off your night, we have The Hoist, bringing you the best in local music from Melbourne and around the country.
1: Yes, indeed. And if you wanted to check it out, our show again, because you loved us and you wanted to hear
2: us so much. Yeah.
1: I'm like, oh my gosh, not all at once. But you can check us out on our Spotify. I'll say it again, Get Serial SYN, and follow us on Instagram, Get Serial SYN. But thank you, August. Thank you, Jess.
2: Thank you, Ruta.
0: And thank you for listening.
1: Yes. And this next song is a pick by you, August.
0: Yep. This is from Jude York, and this is Monaco, and you've been listening to Get Serial on Sin.

0: Hello, welcome to The Wire. 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I'm Stephen Hill from Sydney's 2SER, and coming up in the program today.
1: There's the Jenga Tower, and for decades we take a piece here and a piece there. And initially it's no problem. The tower looks a bit strange, but it's still stable. Then we start taking pieces where the tower gets wobbly. That's 2016. 2026 is now we have to take a piece where we can no longer be sure the tower won't collapse.
0: Cuts to climate science modelling is leading to a concern that Australia will no longer have adequate advice about the impacts of climate change.
2: The performance and staging and everything that we saw from Delta Goodrum and the Australian delegation this year shows a real commitment to Eurovision.
0: Australia's no longer just going for gold in the sporting field. They're now hoping for Antipodean success in Eurovision. But first, 9 years ago, an historic meeting of hundreds of Indigenous delegates called for a range of structural reforms to improve the lives of Indigenous Australians. This resulted in the Uluru Statement from the Heart that aimed to provide a roadmap to empower First Nation people to achieve self-determination. I asked Griffith Law School lecturer Eddie Sinnott about the importance of this collective document as a means of achieving proper reconciliation.
3: Well, I guess there's a couple of things, and the first thing would be to note that it's still the largest First Nations representative process to come together from across the country. So over 1,200 delegates at different regional dialogues before culminating at Uluru. Importantly, putting forward what was key for our community. So against a long history of failure with policies to make change on the ground and to recognise the rights of our people and to really hear us. And you know, our communities come forward and put that plan for change forward. And that was voice, treaty and truth, or a First Nations voice guaranteed in the Constitution so that we could be heard on the decisions that affect us and that impact our communities, and a Makarrata Commission to address the long overdue business of agreement making and truth telling in this country.
0: In 2023, the referendum was put to the Australian people for a voice to Parliament, and this was defeated. Looking forward, what are the best strategies that can be deployed by Indigenous people to ensure they're able to obtain proper representation?
3: Well, not so much from Indigenous communities, but I think the government, you know, the national level could still go ahead and legislate for a voice. I understand that the referendum failed in the way that it did go, but over 6 million Australians did vote yes. And so it's important to put the referendum in the context that it was a political loss and there was a lot of other political aspects to the vote, not necessarily a rejection of the reform itself. And we've seen consistent national polling and in local areas as well since then that Australians support and believe that Aboriginal people should be heard on the issues that affect them. And unfortunately, as you said, it has been a little bit of a setback, but that need for us to be heard and the failure of status quo policies and decision-making on the ground has continued and resulted in some quite horrific things of late as well. In Victoria, we can see where it's continuing to happen at the state level, where the First Peoples Assembly established as a representative body is pushing forward with reforms there. We've seen a couple of backward steps in other states and territories, such as Queensland, since the referendum. But the South Australian community is moving ahead with their voice to the South Australian Parliament as well. Unfortunately, I guess the burden and what we need to do as Indigenous people, that responsibility still falls on us to keep our voices up, to keep grinding and to keep that message clear to those that are in those decision-making positions that have power and ability to be able to make change.
0: At the last New South Wales state election, there was even a promise about an engagement on a treaty process in New South Wales. Has there been any steps forward in that?
3: So I believe it stalled a little bit. There was some conjecture that came out, and I believe the minister responsible made some public comments questioning whether or not the community was ready for the treaty process. I understand it's been a little bit more quiet with the consultations that have been taking process throughout the community. I understand that's the process that's still underway. But I guess, again, it highlights the importance of the community being involved and the community being heard. And that's, you know, one of the key foundations that continues to underpin the authority and the legitimacy of the Uluru Statement from the Heart.
0: So there remain a range of statistics that continue to illustrate the extent to which Indigenous disadvantage remains prevalent, from overrepresentation in the criminal justice system, economic exclusion, down to access to health and education. Now, the Closing the Gap was developed to try to develop a mechanism to improve outcomes across a range of important areas. Yet, at the moment, there's only a few categories where it's been shown to be success. Why has the Closing the Gap been so unsuccessful?
3: Well, million dollar question. I mean, there's a couple of points, and a number of experts in this field point to the way that Closing the Gap is designed itself. What it measures or what it's incapable of measuring doesn't actually enable progress. There's some further issues too about where the decision-making power and the control and the resources go going into these policies exist. So what we've seen, especially over the last decade, but even a bit more, is the Commonwealth government really stepping back from their responsibility in this space. So we have something now called the National Agreement, which is between the Coalition of Peaks, which represents Aboriginal service delivery bodies, Torres Strait Islander bodies as well across the country, with the state governments, the federal government and the local governments. But unfortunately, what we've seen is, despite what's come out of the National Agreement, and I believe what some of the peaks would say, we've seen a lot of responsibility pushed back onto our community for the failure of government policy. So our communities still aren't resourced enough. We still don't have direct control or insight and input into the decisions that are made about us. And whilst you have that double situation with the design of Closing the Gap itself being questionable and what it's trying to achieve or what it can even achieve and measure, combined with the structural issues and with the Commonwealth stepping back from their responsibility and trying to push it onto other people, unfortunately, we end up with this continued status quo failure, where at the end of the day, it's our communities that continue to suffer.
0: The Closing the Gap is all very well intentioned. That's a part of the problem that maybe dealing with the lack of accountability in some aspects of some organisations, and in particular that some of these processes, there hasn't been adequate consultation with Indigenous people on the ground. Is that maybe some of the reasons why some of these targets have been frustrated?
3: I would say so, absolutely. And I know that the Coalition of Peaks, through the National Agreement and others, have done a lot of work on that consultation process, and it was one of their avenues in being able to address these issues, to include more representation from the ground. But at the same time, we know that still remains a massive issue. And on top of that, you mentioned accountability. And accountability is a key one here, because we can have all the consultation in the world to make people feel as though they're included and to tell them that they're being heard. But if decisions are still being made on a different basis and despite the consultation that happens, which often than not is the situation, then nothing changes. And we see this in so many spaces with regards to Aboriginal affairs. You know, we see governments at the moment making retroactive decisions around youth justice, where they're suspending or ignoring their own human rights acts and making retrograde decisions that mean more of our youth are locked up in detention and on remand and in youth prisons. And, you know, not only is it in direct breach of their own human rights acts, it's against international advice and against the advice of the community about how you actually address some of these issues.
0: Griffith Law School lecturer Eddie Sinnott speaking there to Stephen Hill.
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0: In a difficult research funding environment, the CSIRO has announced that it will be cutting a third of its climate science unit. I asked Professor Christian Jacob from Monash University how this decision will impact upon Australia's effort to combat climate change.
5: It's actually quite a major cut. The team that develops and supports the climate model that Australia has been using to look into its future, but also to contribute to international efforts to understand the future of our climate, was already very small. It was somewhere between 12 and 15 people. And now, you know, a third of them, five of them, have been let go, which means that in principle, we now no longer have enough capacity to maintain this climate model. And one of the consequences is that we will be severely hamstrung in assessing what the future of the climate here and elsewhere in the world will be.
0: So this has happened at a similar time in the US, where we've seen the Trump administration has taken the ideological decision to cut some climate science projects. Is there a risk that at a crucial junction that decision makers could be left with inadequate information on the best ways on which to deal with climate change?
5: Yeah, we are going down a very, very dangerous path, I would say. Your listeners may or may not be aware that actually this information has underpinned lots and lots of decisions. The Paris Agreement would never have come about without climate models of the kind we are talking about here. Many decisions we have to make in Australia around climate change, and I would argue almost any decision we'll have to make about our future includes a climate decision, will have to be based on climate models. Giving up the sovereign capability of having one and being able to use it to make these assessments into the future at a time where other countries are cutting their efforts is a really risky path to go down. Now, my view on this is that the government, if it has one duty, it's to keep its people safe. And here we are removing a foundational capability for that to happen.
0: I believe Australia's climate science modelling remains the only work carried out in the Southern Hemisphere. But is this a particular reason why it's important that Australia doesn't choose to piggyback on the valuable work carried out by Europe and the UK?
5: Yes, that's a very important point, that the only global climate model in the Southern Hemisphere is developed here. There will be no continuation if there is no reversal of these decisions. Why is that important? Well, it's important because in the climate models developed in the Northern Hemisphere are predominantly developed to provide answers to those who live in the Northern Hemisphere, North America, Europe, Asia. They all have a strong interest that their models work really, really well in their region. Having them work very well in our region is not a high priority. For us, it's the number one priority, and having our own model ensures that we can meet the challenges that that brings and actually develop a model that works best in our region.
0: Would that mean, like, with climate mitigation, that you could actually look at, like, regional or sort of local factors that could impact with climate change, and that you could then look at how would be the best way to carry out climate mitigations for specific issues that arise from global warming? Would that be correct?
5: Yeah, so there's really two things, right? Or three, actually. Let's start with mitigation. And the big thing in mitigation right now for Australia is to implement its targets under the Paris Agreement. That means reforming the entire economy to a net zero economy. Well, if you think about that, in that net zero economy, a lot of the electricity will come from the weather. That weather is changing as the climate is changing. We need to assess that. That weather is influenced by things that happen in South America, by things that happen in Africa. Second point, we already have committed to a changing climate even right now. If we stopped emitting today, we would still see major changes to the climate, and we need to adapt to them. And this adaptation is a very localized process. People need to know in their region what do they have to adapt to. Now, if we don't have the tools to inform them how the climate's going to change, we're going to adapt in the wrong way. This is called maladaptation. It's going to cost us a lot of money. And last but not least, there is this idea that one might have to intervene in the climate system. That's a very controversial idea. But if a country or a billionaire, trillionaire around the world decided to do it, we would have to assess what happens to Australia in that case. And we wouldn't be able to do that if we don't have a climate model.
0: Australia is expected to be an important player in COP31 negotiation. Climate Change Minister Chris Bowen will be serving as president of the negotiations. Could these cuts hinder this ability of Australia to collaborate when it comes to the global environmental challenge?
5: Absolutely, it will. Much of the information on climate change from climate models comes from the Coupled Model Intercomparison Project. It's run under the World Climate Research Program, which in itself delivers information to the IPCC, Intergovernmental Panel of Climate Change Process. Australia has been a powerhouse in this for the last 3 or 4 decades. If we don't have a climate model, we will no longer be able to participate in these international efforts. That will reduce our international standing. And I'd be very surprised if that didn't affect our power at the negotiating table.
0: Professor Christian Jacob from Monash University, speaking there with Stephen Hill.
6: After a hard day out in the paddock, I like to catch up with The Wire. 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
7: The Wire, bringing you the stories from all around Australia.
0: Scientists from University of New South Wales have now confirmed that the reintroduced platypus population has grown to 20 known individuals following the release of 4 additional animals and a new round of surveys across the park. The Wire's Sean Dorado asked Professor Gilad Bino, co-founder of the Platypus Conservation Initiative, about the importance of increasing platypus numbers.
8: Obviously, the platypus is such an iconic species, and it is a flagship species for waterways. And so by protecting platypuses, we're not just protecting the species itself, but we're protecting the habitat and all the other species that are so dependent on healthy waterways. Platypuses used to occur in the Royal National Park until maybe about 50 years ago, where they disappeared as a result of various threats. And so this is an instance where we're really facilitating, in a sense, the recolonization. It's a natural process, so we're facilitating, it used to be a natural process, but it, and it's a critical process, so we're facilitating this recolonization, reintroduction of platypuses back to its former range. And through this process, we're really learning a lot about the capacity of platypuses to reestablish. We're tracking these animals, seeing where they are. We're tracking their survival. We're looking at their ability to reproduce and how quickly they do that and in the park. So we're definitely hitting some very important milestones in understanding how platypuses are doing this.
9: Lovely. And like anything that you found very fascinating or something that came up from like all the studies and all the research that surprised you?
10: So there were a few instances that I think definitely surprised us. First of all, you know, going into this project, we were all obviously quite anxious to see whether how well they would establish any translocation has risks associated with it. So I think for us, we were really pleasantly surprised in a sense. Like we didn't know how well they would establish. There are the other instances of translocation and reintroduction of platypuses that have happened in the past. Some were successful, some were not. But so we were really pleasantly surprised to see that they were establishing really well. They were already successful reproduction within a few months already. Like some of the females were reproducing, so that was great. We were quite, I guess, surprised by the extent of movement some of the individuals were doing, like dozens of kilometers across the park, trying to like decide where to settle. So that was, you know, surprising in a sense. We know that platypuses can swim really, like could cover kilometers in a night. So, but it was still really surprising to see to what extent that was happening. But all in all, I think we're all quite like relieved that the platypuses were establishing really well in the park.
9: Lovely. And what are your next steps for your team now?
10: Our work is quite extensive. Like we're not just working in the Roan Ocean Park. Like we're very passionate about protecting platypuses across their range. And so we've got, you know, collaborations and research programs from all the way from Queensland down to like Tasmania. And so one thing that is really, like, I guess, heavy on our mind is the lack of a national or state-level monitoring framework for platypuses. So, unfortunately, we're quite in the dark in terms of really what is the suitable conservation designation for platypuses. They're listed as endangered in South Australia and threatened in the state of Victoria, but in other states, they're not listed, nor are they listed nationally, and unfortunately, there's no active monitoring to evaluate really what is the correct conservation listing or status of the platypus. So we think that the platypus should be listed as a threatened species nationally. And then we've got some like citizen science activities. So maybe like if you're keen to see a platypus or contribute to our understanding of where platypuses occur, there's the Platy Project. It's a collaboration with the Australian Conservation Foundation. And once you log in there, you'll see where people are reporting sightings of platypuses, where we really need your help to like fill in those gaps. And so any contribution from people out there listening would be very, very helpful for us. And beyond that, just I think it's really important for people, particularly like people that are living in urban landscapes, to go out and appreciate nature and appreciate like our landscapes and our amazing wildlife.
0: University of New South Wales Professor Gilad Bino speaking there to The Wire's Sean Dorado.

0: Eurovision 2026 has sparked conversation across the world, from Bulgaria's historic win to Australia's strong fourth place finish. This has led to ongoing controversy surrounding broadcasters and politics continuing to divide audiences. The Wire's Thomas Kutis asked Associate Professor Jess Carnell from the University of South Queensland why she thought Bulgaria's win resonated so strongly with the Eurovision audiences and broadcasters.
1: We're relying a little bit too heavily on the betting odds to tell us who we think is going to win. And so for the lead up to the contest this year, Finland was way ahead of the curve in for everyone. And then after the second semi-final, Australia leapt up as well into the second place. And a lot of us were looking at those betting odds and we thought, okay, these are the countries that are going to be battling it out at the grand final. And we didn't pay too much attention to the fact that Bulgaria had actually come into third place there. And so I think that we've started to approach our predictions as a kind of fait accompli where we think the betting odds tell us.
2: Australia achieved fourth place with Delta Goodrum, and it's one of its most ambitious Eurovision performances yet. What does Australia's continued success say about its role in a traditionally European competition?
1: The kind of performance and staging and everything that we saw from Delta Goodrum and the Australian delegation this year shows a real commitment to Eurovision. There was a sense, I think, that SBS and the Australian delegation were a little bit afraid of having a third strike after two previous years of not qualifying, so that they really wanted to have a form of a win this year by at least getting into the grand final. I don't think anyone quite predicted that Delta would do so well in the final run, although I was saying top five, so I was close. So I think it really was that commitment, and they wanted to show that, yes, okay, we've had a couple of years where our acts weren't as successful, but that doesn't mean that we don't want to be here, that we're not trying. But we're entering into what is potentially a bit of a new phase for Australia, where I think that they may need to decide whether or not they want to stay in the European Eurovision or whether or not we want to transition into the Eurovision Asia.
2: Now, several broadcasters boycotted Eurovision 2026 over political and humanitarian concerns. Do you think Eurovision can realistically remain non-political, or has the contest becomes so inseparable from global politics?
1: I think it's impossible to make any claim to being non-political, and this is something that Eurovision and the European Broadcasting Union have been clinging on to for such a long time. But music and culture are political things. When you have a competition where you're parading artists under the flags of their nation, you're immediately inviting politics to be part of that. So if they really wanted to depoliticize it, they would have, you know, Delta performing under the SBS logo and Look Mum No Computer performing under the BBC logo. That would depoliticize it to some extent. But the fact that we are still positioning this as a contest of nations is really asking for geopolitics to remain a part of the way that we understand them.
2: One of the main parts to this competition that's been under fire for some time is about the voting system of this program. How important is public confidence in voting systems for maintaining Eurovision's credibility?
1: It's absolutely crucial, because one of the things that the EBU are doing in many of their claims about the voting, the song contest itself, is they're making calls to ideas of democracy and saying that, you know, it's really important to have a public vote because this is where the people get to have their say. And we've got the professional juries who vote according to set criteria. And that's also really important because it's about the artistic integrity of the show. In making these kinds of claims, the EBU do have a responsibility to make sure that both the public and the professional jury votes are able to be subjected to scrutiny and survive. What we have seen in the past couple of years is a lot of doubt about the veracity of those results. And I think a lot of the time we've paid attention to jury collusion and jury corruption, because that has been an issue throughout Eurovision's history. But now what we've started to see is doubt being cast onto the public vote. And that's something that I think because it's the way that the public feel that they have a say in the contest, that they can try and make sure that it's a song that reflects their taste and their wants, then that's really, really important.
0: Associate Professor Jess Cartel from the University of South Queensland speaking there to the Wires Thomas Kudus.

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In Sydney, The Wire is produced on Gadigal country of the Eora Nation and with the assistance of the Community Broadcasting Foundation. We're going to be back again tomorrow, so do tune in again. I'm Stephen Hill. Do stay well and thanks for your company.